Oh yeah, Tracy Bone. Soldiers of Love from Manitoba. One of my first guests. Geez, 20 years ago. Man, I'm telling you, we've been around the block, you can say. Right? All right, up to South Dakota. Here's Brulé and Robbie B. This is Stomp Dance. Yeah.

Oh yeah, Mr. Carlos Santana. Man, that album goes way back when I was way back. Yeah. I want to invite you over to our homepage, indigenousmusic.com. Our new announcement is we have the new Indigenous and Music Directory. Come on over and take a peek inside and see who's in there. Brand new. Also, sign up for our new newsletter. We'll get you the news as soon as it comes in. New news. 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The beat goes on. All right, Stevie Sellers, hook it up. I was born my daddy's son.

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That was music from Tom B. of Exit, the creator. We're going to take a short break, and we will be right back. Don't go away. 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

We are the music makers, playing the medicine that you need and makes you feel good. 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All right, time to head over to California. Here we go, Thunderhand Joe in the Medicine Show. Tamanka Swamp Dude.

Oh yeah. Way back. That's Redbone. 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All right, we're going to head over to New Mexico. 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

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I'm going to hook you up now with some music from Robbie Robinson. Here is In the Blood.

0: I'm Larry Kay, and we are Indigenous in Music. Hope you're enjoying today's show. 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

back of the clock. I'm Janine Herbst. U.S. Central Command says the U.S. has resumed strikes against Iran tonight in retaliation against the Revolutionary Guard over the attack on a base in Jordan yesterday that left two U.S. service members dead, another one missing. NPR's Cole Lawrence reports 16 troops have died in the

0: The ceasefire declared in April is over. Quill Lawrence, NPR News.
1: Floodwaters that ravaged cities in south-central Texas this week have started to recede. But Dylan Duke with member station KERA reports communities are still recovering.
2: The deaths and injuries occurred after Ukrainian drones struck two warehouses belonging to the online retailer Wildberries. That's Russia's equivalent of Amazon.com, and workers toiled on the night shift. In the Tambov region, about 300 miles southeast of the capital, the local governor said Russian air defenses had downed

0: smoke skyward. Ukrainian President Volodymyr Zelensky later issued a statement saying the warehouses contained parts for Russian attack drones, a claim that NPR could not independently verify. Charles Maines, NPR News, Moscow.
1: And at least seven people died, dozens more were injured in that wave of drone attacks carried out by Ukraine against Russia. And the floodwaters that ravaged cities in south central Texas this week did start to recede. Dylan Duke with member station KERA has more.
2: Local officials say that hundreds of homes in the city of Uvalde have been destroyed or damaged by the floods. Some roads and highways around the city are still blocked due to damage and flooding, but residents have come together. Levi Gutierrez handed out free clothes at a church to victims.
3: The scope of the communities that were affected and how bad they were affected, this is very unique. That hasn't happened like this in a long, long time.
2: The damage comes just over a year since deadly flooding in Texas killed more than 100.

third place in the 2026 World Cup tournament. You're listening to NPR News. The massive fire in Norway is now the country's largest in modern times, destroying more than 100 homes. Authorities say the fire started yesterday in a townhouse in Drammen and spread to nearby forests. Firefighters continue to work on controlling the blaze. Hundreds of people have been evacuated to a center, but no residents have been reported missing.

0: Instagram, you've probably come across a video of an influencer recommending a new song to listen to. These creators often seem like regular people sharing their love of music. But as NPR's Isabella Gomez Sarmiento reports, some of the videos are a form of hidden advertising.
1: NPR spoke with five influencers who said they often accept payments to promote a song or artist on social media without disclosing sponsorship. Those creators say they're frequently approached by record labels and marketing agencies to post about artists in exchange for hundreds of dollars. The Federal Trade Commission's guidelines for influencers state that creators must inform their audience about endorsements in video captions, a superimposed text on the video, and in the audio. When asked if undisclosed song promos violate these guidelines, the FTC told NPR it could not comment on specific situations. Isabella Gomez Sarmiento, NPR News.
0: And I'm Janine Herbst, and you're listening to NPR News from Washington.
2: 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And the Public Welfare Foundation, committed to advancing transformative youth and criminal justice reforms.

relay races. My guest today is a young man that I met riding bareback bucking horses 50 years ago. In fact, he was my mentor. I traveled from Inola, Oklahoma near Tulsa to Rose Hill, Kansas near Wichita to learn how to ride, and he taught me well. He was very good. A bareback rider, a saddle bronc rider, Wrangler National Finals rodeo qualifier in both events, a great stock contractor, and

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1: Well, I feel good, yeah.
0: Tell us your story.
1: My brother and I started rodeoing in Wichita, Kansas at Little Britches Rodeo. My dad traded horses, and we'd ride those horses and take them to little local fun day, play day, flag races, and all kinds of crap, and then trade them horses off. And my brother was the High Point senior boy at One Saddle Club, and they sponsored him in Little Britches Rodeo in Wichita. Of course, I was thick-headed enough that I thought, well, shoot, if he can do this, I can. And so we both entered. He was in the senior division, had to get on full-grown bulls, full-grown horses. Of course, I was in the junior division, got on Hereford steers and yearling colts, so I had an easier time of it that day than he did. I mean, I stayed on both mine, went first in both events, which didn't mean much, you know, but just staying on pretty well since that. So we kind of thought we liked that and could do that. So we went home, and Dad was real supportive. We built an arena, and we bought some practice stock, and we started practicing. It just kind of went from there. We were both real fortunate early. God.

years old and hadn't been to the finals yet, and I was pretty intimidated. But that's where the rodeo school deal started. And then my brother Lyle, of course, has put on schools ever since then. And I did a lot of schools with him when we were in Kansas, and I got busier being a stock contractor and doing other things. And that's where the stock contracting business really came from, was started those schools. You know, we had to have the livestock for those. So I went out and got three or four little high school rodeos, and I enjoyed doing that. I didn't really care to travel that much. I found out later that putting on rodeos, you travel more than you do in your rodeo and your riding. So we started producing rodeos then, and it just went from there. And I've been very lucky. I've had a very strong support staff my whole life. I've got two great kids. Wade now owns Sankey Rodeo Company, he and Matt Sharpie. My daughter Ryan was a partner at one time, and then Wade and Matt bought the

0: sport, and this is one of the best rodeos in the country here in Sheridan. And you've also done other rodeos. Through your success in your life, is there something that you can share with the youth listening that might catapult them into the levels that you have seen in your life?
1: There's one little word called care, and it's hard to find nowadays. People that actually care about what they're doing. If you don't care about the job you have or the job you do, hell, go find something else to do. Don't waste your time with it, because if you don't care about it, you're not going to do it good. You might do it okay, but you're never going to succeed and excel. And you know, I don't care if you're flipping hamburgers at McDonald's. If you care about your job and you work at it, people are going to notice that. You'll be the manager in 6 months.
0: That's words of our champion, my hero and mentor, Ike Sankey. Ike, thank you very much for all you have done for me and your care for the

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A co egut edot onas, but for the zisho eight a

0: Live from NPR News in Washington, I'm Janine Hurst. The U.S. military says it launched new airstrikes against Iran tonight to swiftly punish the Revolutionary Guard over deadly attacks on U.S. troops that left two dead, another missing, and that wounded at least four at an airbase in Jordan, and to lessen Tehran's ability to threaten commercial shipping in the Strait of Hormuz. Meanwhile, Iran's supreme leader called on Iranians to be steadfast as the war between Iran and the U.S. escalates. NPR's Emily Fang has more.
1: Iran's elusive new supreme leader, Mujtaba Khamenei, has not been seen since his father was killed in U.S. and Israeli strikes. So you're about to hear a newscaster reading aloud a statement today that's attributed to him. Later in the statement, Khamenei blames the restart of

0: Trump's social media company is planning to sell faster access to the president's posts. NPR's Bobby Allen reports the service is being offered to banks and Wall Street trading firms.
1: The company that runs Trump's Truth Social platform is offering to give customers faster access to the president's often long and rambling social media posts. At times, Trump makes major announcements about policy or foreign affairs from his Truth Social account, whether about tariffs or the war in Iran. Those posts can move financial markets. And now for a fee reportedly up to $100,000, customers can access these updates faster than the general public. Critics of the licensing fee for presidential announcements say it's an abuse of government power that would allow Wall Street investors to profit from White House developments, potentially at the expense of American citizens. Government ethics disclosures show Trump earned more than $2 billion in his first year.

0: he has a history of violence and domestic abuse. Appears Vanessa Romo has more.
1: Ashley Brulette says her husband David told her he was the officer who fatally shot Juan Sebastian Duran Guerrero. She says he called her asking to vouch for his character.
2: I said, why did you do it? Did you do it? And he said, yes, it was me. Yes, I was involved, but it was justified.
1: She told him she wouldn't lie for him.

0: DHS is not confirming or denying the identity of the shooter, but in a statement says the officer involved has, quote, nearly a decade of federal law enforcement experience. Vanessa Romo, NPR News.
1: You're listening to NPR News from Washington. The death toll from powerful twin earthquakes last month in Venezuela has risen to more than 5,000. This as workers continue to clear debris. Officials say the number of those injured remains the same at more than 16,700. An intense storm is bringing heavy rains and winds to parts of the northeast. There are tornado warnings, flash flooding, and an unhealthy air due to Canadian and northern Minnesota wildfires. 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

0: drain, and the air is rated unhealthy for the second day in a row due to smoke from Canadian wildfires. Brooklyn hairdresser Joanne Manfredi isn't getting many customers, so she works on some art projects before calling it quits for the day.
1: Mother Nature is not happy. I don't like it at all.
0: The fire department says it's getting reports of people stuck in cars amid flooding. Officials are urging New York and New Jersey residents to stay indoors. For NPR News, I'm Stephen Nesson in New York.
2: The final of men's World Cup soccer takes place tomorrow in New Jersey between Spain and Argentina. Spain is looking for its second title, and Argentina is the defending champ. The championship includes a new feature, a halftime show, with a mix of talent including Madonna, Coldplay, and a school group from Staten Island, the PS22 Chorus. Jennifer Hudson is scheduled to sing the national anthem. You're listening to NPR News.
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Thanks for coming along and taking this blues ride. We come your way every week, and we just love playing the blues for you, just the way you like them. Here's Deborah Coleman. Deborah Coleman, the man is mine.

0: consistent home environment, and that's what we provide at the dorm. We have a schedule from the morning they wake up about 6 a.m. all the way until they go to bed at the latest is 9:30. And we have scheduled in between after school. We promote after school program, and we do help out with the athletic activities. When students are in athletics, we transport them to and from practice, and we have dinner at the dorm or at the school, depending on what's happening at the school. Then in the evenings, we do have study hall every day. That one is mandatory. We also have fun study hall, especially when we feel like the kids are just up and are just frustrated with their homework and just need a break. And we also have other activities and other program coming in, like the program, the prevention program, wellness, and I'm inviting different programs this year. I have a good calendar that's coming up, and I will be promoting that calendar on the website and sending them out with parents as they stop by. And yes, we are recruiting throughout the summer. So I do have an open door right now for families to come in to see the dorm and to tour the dorm if they have questions. And I'm always available for questions, and I have reliable staff that do come to the dorm and that work there. And we're all happy to be at the dorm and to always excited to welcome new students into our dorm. So, yeah.
1: Awesome, Geralisa. And I also know working with you, you do a lot of fundraisers. Can you share a little bit of the field trips that you've taken with the kids?
0: We've been fundraising throughout last year to go to the movies. We've been going every other month to the movies in Gallup, a dinner in the movies, what we call it. And then we've also raised money for the end of the year trip. This year, the students decided, they chose, not me directing, they chose to go to Cliffs, and we made it. And the kids had a lot of fun, and we had a dinner, a movie, and the Cliffs experience. So even though we were a little bit late coming home, the kids enjoyed it, and they spent the money they made.
1: That's awesome. And I also know that you take them to, like, professional development. Can you explain the ones that you went to Arizona and Albuquerque?
0: For the boys went to Save Our Warriors Conference in Albuquerque for 2 days. It was a Friday and Saturday. They went to learn about themselves as young men, and they had a lot of fun. I got really good feedback from the coordinator. And for the girls, we took the girls to Flagstaff to Save Our Sisters, and that was a good conference as well. The girls all enjoyed it. During our downtime from the conference, they got to do other activities as well. Overall, they focus on the girls as they grow up, I guess their life skills as they grow up.
1: Awesome. Yeah, I actually went to that conference, and it was fantastic. So we can talk a lot more about the dorm. It's a fantastic place. Sometimes I think it kind of gets a bad rap, like it's boring, we don't do anything. But from my observation for the last few years, you've got great activities going on, new equipment, tournaments. And please tell me some of the advantages of kids staying there maybe during the athletic.

This is KTVB FM 89.7 in Pine Hill, New Mexico. 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Ado Taylor Farm, a de at Ahon Tilde, a deach is the guy, iceberg lettuce in the UK, da Neve Central Mexico, de go. 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

0: Greetings in New York City. I'm Dua Lisai Kowtow. The U.S. Central Command says its military launched new airstrikes against Iran to punish Iran's Revolutionary Guard after deadly attacks on U.S. troops in Jordan Friday. Meanwhile, Iran's supreme leader called on Iranians to be steadfast as fighting in the war between Iran and the U.S. escalates. More on this from NPR's Hadil Alshalchi.
1: In a statement read by a news anchor on Iranian state media, Supreme Leader Ayatollah Mujtaba Khamenei called President Trump's signature on their memorandum of understanding, quote, worthless and invalid. He warned of, quote, unforgettable lessons if the U.S. continues its strikes on Iran. Khamenei urged Iranians not to let the U.S., quote, receive any signs of weakness. Iranian state media said that a power station and a desalination facility and bridges were struck. Iran warned that if the U.S. attacks continued, it would target airports in the United Arab Emirates. U.S. Central Command said four U.S. service members were also wounded and one is missing in the Iranian attack on a base in Jordan. Hadil Alshalchi, NPR News, Istanbul.
0: Canadians are pushing back after criticism from President Trump and other American politicians blaming their northern neighbor for thick wildfire smoke drifting south of the border. More than 900 fires are actively burning across Canada, as Dan Karpinchuk reports.
2: Ontario Premier Doug Ford urges critics to send support rather than complain, just as Canada has done for efforts to fight fires in California. In a post on social media, Trump says he's holding Canada responsible for the fires and is threatening more tariffs, claiming Canada is not maintaining its forests, resulting in dangerous polluted air. Other Republican lawmakers accuse Canada of not acting with urgency. A former aide in the Harper government, Dimitris Soutis, says wildfires do not recognize international borders and noted Canada has 9% of the world's forests, much of it in remote areas. Prime Minister Mark Carney took a swipe at Washington's climate change policies, saying climate change is everyone's responsibility. For NPR News, I'm Dan Karpinchuk in Toronto.
0: NPR has learned that the ICE officer who allegedly shot Joan Duran Guerrero in Maine had a long history of violent behavior. NPR Sergio Martinez Beltran reports on what the Department of Homeland Security says about David Bruyette.
3: DHS got, without naming the officer, said the agent involved had nearly a decade of law enforcement experience and had the required use of force training. There are also a lot of questions surrounding the killing of Lorenzo Salgado Araujo in Houston, Texas. The father of three was also killed by federal immigration agents. Like the main shooting, Salgado Araujo was not the intended target of the ICE operation, and no publicly available video evidence so far shows that either driver was clearly using their car as a weapon or threat, as alleged by ICE.
0: This is NPR News. Federal officers have arrested two controversial online influencers in Miami. Andrew and Tristan Tate were taken into custody Saturday evening by U.S. Marshals in connection with an investigation by Britain's Crown Prosecution Service, or CPS. Police in Bedfordshire, just outside London, said 38 new charges of sexual offenses have now been authorized against the brothers. In a statement, the local assistant chief constable urged the public not to speculate and to allow the legal process to be carried out correctly. Joseph McBride, an attorney for the brothers, told the BBC, "The world knows Andrew and Tristan are innocent." The final match of the FIFA World Cup is Sunday. Spain and Argentina are the world's top two ranked teams, and now they'll face off for the most coveted trophy in the sport. NPR's Becky Sullivan reports.
4: It's the last of 104 games and the final day of the World Cup fever that has swept North America this summer. There were worries about wildfire smoke, worries about ticket prices, which are hovering near $10,000 to get into the stadium. But the day has come. Spain and Argentina are both juggernauts. Spain, the clinical defensive geniuses who have conceded just one goal this whole World Cup. Argentina, the cardiac kids who keep pulling off late-game magic. Both teams have a superstar. For Spain, the 19-year-old Lamine Yamal, and for Argentina, the 39-year-old Lionel Messi, who, despite his age, has 8 goals and 4 assists at this World Cup. A title would be Spain's second in their history. For Argentina, it would be their fourth and second straight. Becky Sullivan, NPR News, New York.
0: And I'm Dua Lisai Kowtow, NPR News.
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Good evening, Adit Eya Nada Isof Tsmagi. 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A Kodi Eya Asto Aja Eya Neve, Revolutionary Guard Edia Seda Asnegi Aja Vitsado Tlato Eya Sa. Bena and the has it done ego had o edi ya ya the has net la a she a ya di neve Jordan a she a ya di did a ya say os net done a cordi the more be yet say that it nisigi a jinet could ya done co a

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1: 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Because what you thought was pressure was preparation. What you thought was the end was the sound of something forming. 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

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the suctions, the RGD injuries do, those do Athilchina Eadi, it's at that it or Lilke, but at in the Eadi drains the game, out of Kagone, Gishi Eadi central pool rules, a gay Arge Eadi do, Nanstol was that you know running, Ida, the horseplay. Out of she did a click or the RGD decks it a da she a d e a d slippery go out of the running or the pushing it a da e a d dunk can give she the leads it a between the I say ye go e RGD falls don't need do the accidents again out of e a d is not in I would say the RGD be she dash the lead go out of the e a such a young deal in quality check Even yet in Anland as Kongido, Aja Yadi verify, as the Lifty Torgi, Eadi Hanzaguya, the Debbie, Abate, the Ajdi, Tajnon, Jinsa Dadi Dive, as the Nilgi be Yigone, out of the safety float, the vices down the Nishidit Ea, she's the Nilti United States Coast Guard, Yelata Slingi.

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Our transmitter is located on Flattop Mountain in Mountain View, New Mexico. 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This is Martha Child saying good night.

shoni da eda. E kuna ea do banjit in da ea. Adre abelange ea be ea be vistahas na okoya hunzendo list on them. E adre ea chuti akon hantabars ngi ean betahana. 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E con hides the ear the hand as nil. George Chinishin does the ear but spade the husband that is a gita. E adrian that in which are says nagi ear and teacher. E could are ear adri had tinker. 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

Schaefer, Nietzsche, Ian, Naitla, E. Adri, Nigo, Ian, Gay, Pine Hill Health Center, but

aged ea hot air conde ea. I would say the age appointment ea dashet dolis anila. E age deployment dashet or hundred e age toya chilwa to e hot aya dota. E dinatos DOT physical pharmacy ea patient register. Age has age dota medical records. Aja has aged the ea hot on the hashat or least anila, the physical pharmacy, e aged ea hot ela. In the jilat of kishin the aja ea, the kishin jet large dazi is in lini, e aged ea hot or least, e natcha ea, chain physical e dolis, e aged ea bahanas and dolis nishnila. 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

0: teenager iya na dal na dolist anila cancer screening geet iya pniya ato in the dark at iya astra dan lini aja juk at anja ita astra I aja iya well child checkup ngi do in the da school sports 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iya permits ba da sa dolish Even naturally, I just seen that physical key a part that's not only. I just even have a hand in Jennifer Schaefer. I just even have a nature. I just even talk to
1: Howdy friends, this is Randy Taylor, Cherokee Cowboy, with today's segment of Word with a Champ for Native Voice One.
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1: Today, Word with a Champ is at the 96th celebration of the Sheridan Wyo Rodeo and World Championship Indian Relay Races. My guest today is a young man that I met riding bareback bucking horses 50 years ago. In fact, he was my mentor. I traveled from Inola, Oklahoma near Tulsa to Rose Hill, Kansas near Wichita to learn how to ride, and he taught me well. He was very good. A bareback rider, a saddle bronc rider, Wrangler National Finals Rodeo qualifier in both events, a great stock contractor, and now inducted into the Professional Rodeo Cowboys Association Hall of Fame. Hello, Ike Sankey. It's good to see you, partner.
4: Been a long time, Randy. Good to see you.
1: Our life and culture and sport has been a life of hellos and goodbyes, and as much as we're both involved, we haven't crossed paths much, so that is interesting, and you're looking good, buddy.
4: Well, I feel good, yeah.
1: Tell us your story.
4: My brother and I started rodeoing in Wichita, Kansas at Little Britches Rodeo. My dad traded horses, and we'd ride those horses and take them to little local fun day, play day, flag races, and all kinds of crap, and then trade them horses off. And my brother was the High Point senior boy at One Saddle Club, and they sponsored him in Little Britches Rodeo in Wichita. Of course, I was thick-headed enough that I thought, well, shoot, if he can do this, I can. And so we both entered. He was in the senior division, had to get on full-grown bulls, full-grown horses. Of course, I was in the junior division, got on Hereford steers and yearling colts, so I had an easier time of it that day than he did. You know, I mean, I stayed on both mine, went first in both events, which didn't mean much, you know, but just staying on pretty well since that. So we kind of thought we liked that and could do that. So we went home, and Dad was real supportive. We built an arena, and we bought some practice stock, and we started practicing. It just kind of went from there. We were both real fortunate, early, God-given talent that we could ride bucking horses and bulls. And I made the finals first when I was 18. Lyle made the finals the next year, as did I. That first year I went to the finals, I did a rodeo school with Freckles Brown in Ulysses, Kansas. He called me and wanted me to go teach the bareback riding there, which I was 18 years old and hadn't been to the finals yet, and I was pretty intimidated. But that's where the rodeo school deal started. And then my brother Lyle, of course, has put on schools ever since then. And I did a lot of schools with him when we were in Kansas. And I got busier being a stock contractor and doing other things. And that's where the stock contracting business really came from, was started those schools. You know, we had to have the livestock for those. So I went out and got three or four little high school rodeos. And I enjoyed doing that. I didn't really care to travel that much. But I found out later that putting on rodeos, you travel more than you do when you're rodeoing and riding. So we started producing rodeos then, and it just went from there. And I've been very lucky. I've had a very strong support staff my whole life. I've got two great kids. Wade now owns Sankey Rodeo Company, he and Matt Sharping. My daughter Ryan was a partner at one time, and then Wade and Matt bought the rest of my part out and hers. So that's pretty much where we're at now.
1: You have been catapulted with your hard work, intelligence, family support into the major leagues of this sport, and this is one of the best rodeos in the country here in Sheridan. And you've also done other rodeos. Through your success in your life, is there something that you can share with the youth listening that might catapult them into the levels that you have seen in your life?
4: There's one little word called care, and it's hard to find nowadays. People that actually care about what they're doing. If you don't care about the job you have or the job you do, hell, go find something else to do. Don't waste your time with it, because if you don't care about it, you're not going to do it good. You might do it okay, but you're never going to succeed and excel. And you know, I don't care if you're flipping hamburgers at McDonald's. If you care about your job and you work at it, people are going to notice that. You'll be the manager in 6 months.
1: That's words of our champion, my hero and mentor, Ike Sankey. Ike, thank you very much for all you have done for me and your care for the cowboy world. God bless you, partner.
4: Thank you. Appreciate it.
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Time is 5:52 a.m. You're listening to KTB Pine Hill, New Mexico. Ado in Itana sits in Yat Epen. Dishadi Yat Achen Gay Banata Hanelin Git Ayan Yat Saka Hatsanja. Another eat Nilki Daya Ajibj Nada Yilka HD 2026 Navajo Nation Election. Ajit Aya D November is the heat Kako Yos Karkana Kuna Aya Dolis on it. Kuna Aya the Morona Kitcha Aya Nada Anish. Voter registration done is cost only September 24th, 5 p.m. Jit Aya Dolis on Ila. Absentee voting e October Schlechendo Aya Hajish Dolis. Voting by mail Hatnigi Aya the Aja October 19th, 5 p.m. Jit Aya Dolis. Voting in person Gid Aya. Aja Anye Tsaha Zanja Navajo Nation Election Office October 30th Connect 5 p.m. Got Aya Dolis Anila Benishni Dolis Kitit Nila Ashid Aya Aja Tsaha Zanja Lans Dado Lishki Aja Benyen Nada Nish Ibn Yedolis at Nila 2026 Horseshoe Pitching Tournament Gate Aya Satnadil Atolis on Pine Hill Softball Field Dolish. These are seen at the Isla Oyos Kalkne. The Ajit Sibir Gras Kansapan Yenishi Dasha Dolisha. Nast Irigras Kansapan Gonani Mgo E Ajit Yahajish Dolish. Double Illumination on Nadolish. Larger Tragonet came the Spanish Ajit Ian the Ispint Olisha. A Ajit D 2026 Horseshoe Pitching Tournament. Ajit Lopin and Nadidish Kitchen Sana. Bish Ia Beholnet Olish 505-370-5424. Raymond Navajo Prevention Program Ajit Ia Pinye. Bish Ia Beholdilne had other net the kitten he holongo. Eid Ia Hot Ela. Astralia's cancer in

The U.S. has been bombarding infrastructure and military targets in Iran for a full week, and Iran's state media says scores have been killed, both military and civilian. Iran has also claimed to have hit tankers in the Gulf and several U.S. bases in the region with

0: stretch from the Great Lakes through New England and the Mid-Atlantic, including a statewide alert in Michigan. Phil Manuel with the National Weather Service in Minnesota says weather conditions are driving both the fires and the response.
1: The weather dictates everything that happens. It dictated the start of these fires. It dictates how we suppress these fires and how the team reacts and manages what's on the ground out there.
0: Forecasters say shifting winds and more favorable weather should gradually bring some relief. Artificial intelligence has become one of, if not the, fastest-growing costs for U.S. businesses ever. NPR's John Berwich reports to survive, some tech companies are switching from American models to cheaper Chinese AI.
2: Flo Crivello runs a San Francisco-based company called Lindy that creates AI assistants. The company had been using Anthropic's frontier leading-edge AI models to develop its products, but that became his company's number one expense, Crivello says, more even than payroll. So last month, he announced that Lindy had migrated entirely to the Chinese AI DeepSeek.
3: It's really simple. It was just 10x cheaper. Like, actually, about 10x cheaper.
2: Chinese AI models have been growing in popularity, and Crivello says no one beats China when it comes to open source models, which anyone can download and adapt. And later this week, China hosts the World Artificial Intelligence Conference, where Chinese leader Xi Jinping will deliver a keynote address. John Ruich, NPR News.
0: Walmart says it's removing some bagged iceberg lettuce salad products from select stores as a precaution. It comes amid an investigation into an outbreak of cyclospora. This is NPR News in Washington. Social media influencers Andrew and Tristan Tate have been arrested in Miami by the U.S. Marshals Service. British authorities are seeking their extradition on charges including rape and human trafficking. The brothers, who hold both American and British citizenship, are expected to appear in Miami's federal court. They deny the allegations. The final match of the World Cup is set to get underway today. Spain and Argentina are the world's two top-ranked teams, and now they'll face off for the most coveted trophy in the sport. NPR's Becky Sullivan reports.
4: It's the last of 104 games and the final day of the World Cup fever that has swept North America this summer. There were worries about wildfire smoke, worries about ticket prices, which are hovering near $10,000 to get into the stadium. But the day has come. Spain and Argentina are both juggernauts. Spain, the clinical defensive geniuses who have conceded just one goal this whole World Cup. Argentina, the cardiac kids who keep pulling off late game magic. Both teams have a superstar. For Spain, the 19-year-old Lamine Yamal, and for Argentina, the 39-year-old Lionel Messi, who, despite his age, has 8 goals and 4 assists at this World Cup. A title would be Spain's second in their history. For Argentina, it would be their 4th and 2nd straight. Becky Sullivan, NPR News, New York.
0: Andy Burnham is set to become Britain's next prime minister on Monday after winning the Labour Party leadership. He's promised to focus on lowering the cost of living, boosting economic growth, and shifting more power away from London. Burnham will succeed Keir Starmer. I'm Windsor Johnston, and you're listening to NPR News from Washington.
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Canada, I did not have that, so I just has

Yahyi la saho ayu atahot in the hot lis anila e ajit eati ajer meteorologist and linita non ye Canada adot sidgit eat and ye naho kosoha at show ashi dot the hot ingot and ye New Jersey nas ado in the ajit the mogul World Cup. Finals at the Alito List, a Condiego agent that new Aja Sahonda Sani Benina, Ayu Saho Ea Aja Hot Ean the Hot List on JD Aja MetLife Stadium, Kishina the Seat Neto Lisa, E Aja Ea Hot Opa Nathan Net Last Oko, E Aja Benina Shir. Oh, he used to laugh, Aja Ea Bananashit. E de Lito List Anila, Sarshit, and the Ea Dojo. Aja the Hot In, the Hot List Anigena, Hokosoka, Aptish. 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New York je aj di Washington that lanced the President Donald Trump. 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
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You're listening to KTDB Pine Hill, New Mexico. Aro ea ni tra na silzi. Gospel music ea Allah de snulza aja ea. Na hol jishto lish inglis. Sirko ea at abe nal ke do lish.

0: From NPR News in Washington, D.C., this is Weekend Edition. I'm Aisha Roscoe. Good morning. President Trump is making unsubstantiated claims about the security of the nation's election systems. A Georgia state official shares his perspective. And today is the day. It's a battle of soccer titans, Argentina versus Spain in the World Cup final. Plus, space scientists are hoping a robot will catch a satellite that's being pushed to Earth sooner than expected because of solar activity.
1: Every time the sun does that, it causes the Earth's atmosphere to puff up, and that leads Swift to fall at a faster rate.
0: It's Sunday, July 19th. News is next.
2: Live from NPR News in Washington, I'm Windsor Johnston. The conflict in the Middle East intensified over the weekend, with the U.S. military reporting two American service members killed and another missing. NPR's Fadil Al-Shalchi reports from Istanbul.
3: U.S. Central Command said that they were killed in action in Jordan in an Iranian ballistic missile and drone attack on Friday. It said that one service member is missing, four others were wounded. Iran said earlier in the day that it had hit and destroyed U.S. aircraft at an air

0: U.S. service members killed in this war to 16. More than 400 have been injured.
1: NPR's Fadil Al-Shalchi. It remains unclear whether efforts to end the war are still moving forward. No new talks have been scheduled. One of the goals of President Trump's speech on election security last week was to create support for the Save America Act. NPR's Mara Liasson reports it's a bill that would change the way U.S. elections are run.
2: The SAVE Act would, among other things, require a passport or birth certificate to register to vote, and it would curtail mail-in voting. President Trump says it will help Republicans.
3: If we terminate the filibuster, as we should do, and immediately vote for the Save America Act, then we will not lose an election for 100 years.
2: Polls show a majority of Americans approve of requiring photo ID to vote, but they don't want to get rid of mail-in voting, which is popular in many red states. Republican leaders in the Senate have told the president they don't have the votes to pass the bill and are not willing to end the filibuster. And some Republicans say they'd rather the president tell voters how he will solve problems more important to them this year, such as high prices for gas, food, and housing. Mara Liasson, NPR News.
1: Retail giant Walmart says it's pulling some of its bagged shredded lettuce amid an outbreak of cyclospora that has sickened thousands of people. NPR's John Stolness reports.
4: Walmart says it is pulling some market-side brand bagged iceberg salad and shredded iceberg salads from shelves as a precaution, and that there have been no confirmed illnesses. The CDC says it's part of Taylor Farms' Friday recall of lettuce sourced from central Mexico. Federal regulators have advised consumers to avoid eating shredded iceberg lettuce at Taco Bell locations in several states. More than 1,600 people became sick after eating there. At least 94 people have been hospitalized. The FDA says it is working with Taylor Farms to identify other locations where contaminated lettuce has been distributed. On Friday, Taylor Farms announced it was voluntarily pulling all iceberg lettuce sourced from central Mexico. John Stolness, NPR News.
1: Spain and Argentina are preparing to face off in the World Cup final today. Kickoff is set for 3 p.m. Eastern Time. This is NPR News. The cleanup is underway across flood-ravaged parts of Texas, but high water is still cutting off roads and communities. More than 2 feet of rain fell in some areas during a week of relentless downpours. Flooding damaged homes, collapsed part of a bridge in Uvalde County, and forced the closure of major highways. Federal marshals in Miami on Saturday arrested Andrew and Tristan Tate, two popular social media influencers. Vicki Barker reports that came at the request of British prosecutors.
5: Britain's Crown Prosecution Service said it had received evidence leading to dozens of new charges against the brothers, who have dual U.S.-UK citizenship. Andrew Tate is facing 7 further charges of rape, as well as accusations involving sex trafficking, indecent images of children, and extreme pornography. Tristan Tate is facing new rape, sexual assault, and sex trafficking accusations. The 38 new charges come on top of 21 existing counts, with the total number of alleged victims in the UK now standing at 7. British prosecutors are seeking the brothers' ex

0: Electronics America is cutting more than 700 jobs at its New Jersey operations as it prepares to move its U.S. headquarters to Texas. The company says the changes are part of a broader effort to better align its U.S. operations with business priorities. I'm Lizard Johnston, NPR News, in Washington.
1: 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With Vanguard Investor Choice, investors can have a voice in how their eligible Vanguard funds vote on key shareholder matters.

0: We've gotten better tools and more tools. We've been able to use the SAVE database from the federal government. And we've found hundreds on the rolls and then handfuls who have cast a vote. And we look back as far as 1996. That was the first time we found a non-citizen who cast a vote. And we found one that did it in the 2026 election so far. It is exceedingly small. But it's important to make sure we try to keep these people off the rolls so that it doesn't undermine confidence. But telling people this in a way that's intended to undermine confidence is a real situation. These are things elections officials and administrators deal with every single day.
1: Well, the day after the president's speech, Homeland Security Secretary Mark Wayne Mullen called on states to share voter rolls with a federal database.
2: We have red states participating with this. We have some red states that aren't. Every state that's not participating with it should be asked the hard question, why not?

I'm Windsor Johnston with these headlines. The U.S. has launched a new series of airstrikes against Iran's Revolutionary Guard after an attack in Jordan killed two American service members on Friday. Tehran has responded with more missile and drone attacks across the Gulf region. Samsung Electronics America is cutting more than 700 jobs at its New Jersey operations as it prepares to move its U.S. headquarters to Texas. The company says the changes are part of a broader effort to better align its U.S. operations with its business priorities. Andy Burnham is set to become Britain's next prime minister after winning the Labour Party leadership. He'll take over on Monday following the resignation of Keir Starmer. I'm Windsor Johnston, NPR News in Washington.

0: Christopher Nolan's new movie, The Odyssey, has sparked some debate here at NPR over this question. What makes a film an epic?
1: You need sweep and you need spectacle. Sweep means everything's got to be scaled up. It's a big story that probably unfolds over several years or even decades. It's also got to provide spectacle, which are those big visual moments that are so unforgettable they break through into the wider culture and take on a life outside the movie.
0: Later today, our friends at All Things Considered will walk us through the history of epics, admiring some of the greats like Ben-Hur.
2: This is the day, Judah. It's between us.

that I cherish are the ones with big ideas. You know, it's almost like the filmmaker has so many ideas that he has to paint a canvas large enough to contain them, right? Mm. And this is why, for me, superhero films, while they sometimes have the length of an epic, are not epics, right? The biggest idea driving, say, a Marvel movie is how much money it's going to make.

Dana, and I am an associate producer with Here and Now. The book that I'm here to talk about is Into the Blue by Emma Brody. Now, I know that everybody

0: I'm Lauren Magaki. I'm a senior producer, and I read Enemies to Lovers by Alicia Rye. Pick this one up if you're looking for a gulpable, plotty adventure. Meet the unlikely crime-solving duo. Krish is an upstanding citizen, while Sejal was born into a crime family, and she makes a living running small cons on bad men. Their worlds collide when Krish's FBI agent brother disappears while investigating a crime syndicate. Sejal is his only lead in the case, and the two reluctantly team up. Romance and hijinks ensue as they embark on a cross-country road trip filled with car chases and shared hotel rooms. Pair this one with popcorn.
1: Those romance recommendations again were Enemies to Lovers, The Missed Connection, Into the Blue, and The Paris Match. For more books we've loved so far this year, you can head to npr.org/books. Every generation rediscovers old things. Today, it's old school digital cameras. Is this a reaction to the smartphone age? NPR's Alina Selyuk reports.
2: A couple of years ago, summer camps began to ban children from bringing devices. No smartphones, no iPads, no screens. And a company called Camp Snap decided to make a special camera.
3: It was originally for kids.
2: Trevor George is the president of Camp Snap. Its cameras are screen-free. It's a point-and-shoot that looks like an old Kodak from the 90s. Just a viewfinder, a flash, and no way to see the photos until you hook it up to a computer later.
3: And all of a sudden, out of

It started with 48 countries, and now we're down to two. Will Argentina win to be back-to-back world champs, or will Spain, the reigning European champion, take their place? The winner of the FIFA World Cup, and the latest on the U.S. war with Iran. We discuss next steps in the war that's lasted nearly 5 months. That's

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0: pool, a garlicky dish of fava beans and feta, chickpeas smothered in creamy tahini yogurt sauce. But I'm on the hunt for something sweet. I want mamonilla, a sweet, smooth pudding made of fine semolina, a kind of wheat, and garnished with cheese strands and slivers of nuts.
1: هي مامونية أكلة بس بحلب، أكلة مشهورة بحلب.
0: مامونية is from Aleppo, Ahmedisa says, though it's spread across Syria. Issa is the owner of Issa's sweets shop here in Aleppo, and it's a popular morning spot for مامونية lovers. And Issa says it is hard to get the dish wrong.
1: تنطبخ هي أساس الأكلة سمنة وسميد وسكر ومي.
0: It's simple, he says. It's just clarified butter, semolina, sugar, and some water. And inside the shop, his employees stir two big vats of the steaming, creamy yellow mamonilla, keeping it constantly in motion in the pan so it does not caramelize.
2: It's a little sweet for me in the morning. But very nice.
0: So I add a liberal handful of the salty string cheese that Issa's given us to the top of the mamonilla. Other diners around me order it with hummus and pita bread on the side. People love mamonilla here because it's appetizing and ancient, says Issa, tracing back more than 1,000 years to the Abbasid dynasty in the 8th century. And so when Aleppo native Ammar Wafat takes a bite of mamonilla on Friday mornings, he's filled with memories of his father.
3: My father, he makes mamonilla very, very, very well.
0: His wife, Mama Wafai, jumps in to offer me her own recipe for mamonilla. Which she says tastes much better than this restaurant-made pudding. Every time we taste mamonilla, she says she thinks back to childhood, when mamonilla was always on the family dining table on Fridays. At every gathering of relatives, she says. But memories of the war also come up. A ruinous civil war just ended over a year ago in Syria, and Aleppo was one of the cities most damaged throughout the nearly 14 years of fighting. Some of the buildings on the same street as this restaurant remain gutted, collapsed from airstrikes, or with concrete walls riddled with artillery mines. Issa, the store owner, shut down months after the revolution began, he says. He reopened only a decade later, in 2021, as the fighting which had killed thousands of civilians subsided a bit. And thanks to God, he says, we have stayed open since then. Emily Fang, NPR News.

you have to figure it out on your own. And I think you're catching Lucky as the audience in this big revelation of who to trust, who actually has her best interest at heart, and whether

I have a wonderful stunt double named Haley Wright, who I first met on Furiosa. She and I did all of our training together, and we became really, really close. So since then, whenever I do something, she comes and helps me.

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1: I have to say that Lucky as a character, she doesn't seem that lucky at times.

0: partner.
1: Every time you Xbox, PS4, Jerry Lawson made the first console. Like, when you go see a 3D movie, say, Hand and Dunk, we brought this to
0: the reason why I think these things have been omitted from our history books and our lessons is because

0: sit down, be quiet, raise your hand, yes sir, no sir. Very regimented. One of my students one day, he played a song in the cafeteria, said, Mr. Brown, listen to this. And I listened, and it was absolutely horrible. I said, it's trash. And I went home and wrote a song about the Stamp Act and the Quartering Act using the same beat from Chief Keef Don't Like. That was the song he played, and it was like, Stamp Act, that's that thing I don't like. Quartering Act, that's that thing I don't like. And I took it to class, and the kids loved it. It was a shift to my pedagogical style and really a light bulb moment. And so I start making music, and our test scores went up 14% that year on our standardized test.
1: Washington, D.C., nice. The president's house is white, but every time you look at that, know those buildings were black.
0: The third verse traditionally is always kind of something more for kind of middle school and high school students as opposed to the elementary school students. And that one talks a little bit about cultural appropriation. The song was written along around 2016-17. And at that time specifically, it was a huge topic of conversation, cultural appropriation. I felt it very prudent to include that, not as a put down against white folks, but rather an opportunity for us to see those contributions brought by black folk, but we don't get much credit.
1: It's black May, this black May. When you look in the mirror, smile, hey, you're astonishing, and black made you like black.
0: Seeing yourself as an educator, seeing kids that look like me, see me, tell them that they're great. It's kind of like an ancestor looking down, an elder telling them they're proud of you. It's a moment where you see yourself and also you are seen, and everybody wants that, to feel seen.
2: That's Brandon Brown, who performs as Griot B. His song, Black Made That, was a 2020

0: 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I'm Aisha Roscoe.
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0: Judea, also Mornings Edition. Judea. Nadis Nils Andi Ko Gadea Aju Didea Gnas Lidea Nadis Nils A in Lay Nige Nast Irgo Ea Be Nat Ol Kilto Ado in the Da Negate ordered Eas Tatino Asha Creed Eas Kill the Benny Hadonil Kiddy. 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Ado Eanitrana Silziat Eben.
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2: Hi, hello, and welcome to Bill Gaither's Homecoming Radio. We got a room full of fun here. I love this. I'm Daniel Britt, ready to cut right to the chase and introduce everybody sitting here today. Woody Wright's across from me. Woody Wright. Hello, Woody.
3: Oh, good to see you, Daniel. Happy day.
2: I'd love some help, too, by the way. Woody, who's sitting next to you?
3: I got Pat Barker sitting beside me.
4: This is Gene McDonald sitting next to me. Hey, Gene.
5: Hey. And this is Tori Taff next to me.
6: It is Tori Taff. And your name would be?
7: Hey, Tori, Mark Bishop. I'm from Kentucky. You probably couldn't tell it by my accent.
6: Not at all.
7: It's so New England. And over here to my left, looks like Bill Gaither himself.
8: Uh-huh. Yeah, I used to be, but I'm not sure what I am. Lauren Talley.
2: Lauren.
9: And next to me is the man, the myth, the legend himself.
10: The inimitable.
9: Kevin Williams.
10: That's Kevin. Hey.
11: Glad to be in the room and right back to you, Daniel. When the music stops, you got to sit down. That's
2: the way
11: it works.
2: Okay, that's the way it goes. Well, Bill, your name's on the show. You want to get things started for us today?
8: Absolutely, I want to.
6: Wow.
8: Hey, it's going to be good.
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2: Yeah.

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0: Little cut off together.
1: Bill, how was that?
2: Because we all run out of
3: what
2: breath at the same time.
1: Yeah. Was that better, Bill?
4: Okay. We have had a lot of requests from all over the country. Uh-huh. And some in the Caribbean and down in the South America and then in Europe.
5: Parts of, yeah,
4: and in parts of Kentucky, yeah,
5: off Alabama.
4: We have had requests all over for some more gazoo.
6: Really?
7: That's my favorite. Ladies and gentlemen, boys and girls, gather around your radio and lean in close. 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Often referred to as history in the making, you are about to play witness to a buzzworthy musical masterpiece, a true humdinger. Step aside, GVB. Please welcome GKB, the Gaither Kazoo Band.
8: Yes!
7: Take it away, William.
4: So we'll do the old convention, too. And you, Lauren, you take the melody on it. Make sure that you do that.
0: And I got it. Okay.
4: And when you come to the end notes, squat down real.
0: I don't want to do an improper squat.
4: No. Okay, here
3: go
4: we go.
3: High and nasal.
4: Okay, I'll start out with the bass.
1: Okay.
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0: Bill Gaither here on Homecoming Radio. Now let's go outside of the studio, backstage at a concert, to chat with some special Homecoming guests. And here's part of that.
1: Welcome to the show within the show here at Homecoming Radio. 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
2: Oh.
1: A show within a show.
2: Yes.
3: Beautiful.
1: I'm Daniel Britt, sitting today with our return champions, Joseph Habedank.
4: What's up, everybody?
1: Carly Hopper.
5: Hello, hello.
1: And Marshall Hall.
6: What up?
1: And this is a grouping that I don't know I've seen you guys together very often.
4: Yeah, we don't get along. We don't talk. Yeah, we're not friends.
2: We don't like each other.
4: No,
1: Motley Crue.
4: Yeah. I'm actually getting to sit next to Marsh on this this homecoming here that we're at in Minnesota. So can I say that? That where we're at? Okay. And Carly's right in front of me.
2: So
3: we're all kind of like in this one little,
4: we're in a little cluster.
2: A little cluster.
3: What were you doing exactly with the flashlight on the ground, Carly, during the show? What happened there?
2: Mom lost a cough drop.
3: Oh, there you go.
2: And it was apparently a imperative cough drop.
3: Fresh out of the wrapper or fresh out of her face?
2: Well, both. And it was freshly back into the wrapper because, you know, she's like, oh, surprise, you're going to sing a song. And then she sat back down and she started going.
4: Karen gave me a cinnamon candy thing on stage. And it was, I didn't know if you're supposed to supposed to suck on or if you're supposed to chew it.
2: So automatically chew everything.
4: I don't think so. I can't do that. I have fake teeth. You have fake teeth.
2: Oh, we have the same doctor.
4: The same dentist.
2: Yeah. Fun facts.
4: We've got teeth for radio.
1: Yeah. So, everybody wants to know, do you throw spitballs back there when you're sitting in the choir loft at the Homecoming Crew? Or do you pull hair? Or do you,
2: Jeff Easter usually makes a lot of comments that makes people snicker.
7: And he was told to focus tonight.
2: He was.
7: How'd he do?
8: He did good. I sat next to him.
2: Yeah, he did good. Okay.
4: Yeah. No, we don't do spitballs. We do laugh. Most of the time it's trying to hide our comments.
2: Yeah.
4: Because we don't want Bill to see. Yeah. I actually got in trouble tonight. He's like, where's your mic?
3: Oh, man, as soon as you handed me your mic.
4: Oh, he was so mad because he wanted somebody to sing the melody. I'm like, well, Marshall's got it. I didn't throw you under the bus, though.
2: No.
4: I was like,
2: that's
4: good. I just smiled.
3: Yeah, you waited until afterwards.
4: Yeah, I did.
3: To say it was Marshall.
4: Yeah. He did. I got in trouble tonight. So
1: it's a lot like being in a class with a teacher, right?
4: Yeah, and I always get in trouble, though.
2: Yeah.
4: Always.
1: Joseph Habedank. So far.

0: Hey, we're here with Joseph Habedank, Carly Hopper, and Marshall Hall.
1: Hey, everybody, this is Reggie.
2: And Lady Love Smith.
3: Hey, Daniel, guess what time it is?
0: Time now for the homecoming fishbowl topic of the day. Carly, reach into the fishbowl and ask away.
4: Man, I'm excited.
0: That's a long one.
2: All right, are you guys ready?
0: I'm ready.
2: All right, so what is a recipe or a food you eat at home that you and your family really enjoy, but you'd be shy to hand out to someone because you're not sure it's prepared the normal way? This is a very intense question. Your family likes it, but you wonder if their tastes have just adapted to your way of preparing it, as in maybe it's not exactly the traditional way it normally is prepared.
4: I have the perfect answer for this.
2: I hope so. Somebody's got to.
4: My wife makes buffalo chicken spaghetti.
2: Oh.
4: And it's amazing. So, yes, that's something. But I don't know that people would like everybody would love that.
5: Yeah.
4: But it's basically like noodles, cream cheese, and buffalo.
6: And I would just automatically ask, what is the normal way
2: to prepare
6: buffalo spaghetti?
4: Well, actually, I don't know, because Lindsay does it. But I think... what makes it weird is you got buffalo chicken over here, and you have spaghetti over
2: here. No, it's definitely
4: here.
2: Weird. Yeah, we're just weird, wondering how that would be normal to anyone at all for them to compare Lindsay's.
4: Okay, hold on.
7: I was homeschooled. Oh, right. You know what's interesting? You brought that up because the first thing that came to my mind was buffalo sauce. I make a buffalo, like chicken wings, you know, wings?
6: Yeah.
7: We went vegan for a little while, and so I adapted a buffalo recipe, the sauce, without dairy. Mm-hmm. But then we're not vegan now, so we actually eat the chicken, but we're still using the vegan sauce. And so I think we love it, but we've eaten it so much now, it's made with coconut oil instead of butter.
2: Okay.
7: And I don't know that y'all would like it,
2: because
7: you're used to buttery goodness.
2: Buttery, yeah, flaky crisp. Remember that thing online? Buttery, flaky crisp. Okay, so same concept. I make an Alfredo sauce. That when I was briefly, it wasn't really vegan. It was more like a let's do without this, and this ingredient. Yeah. So I made a vegan Alfredo sauce. And I like that a whole lot more than pretty much all the cream sauces I've ever. Yeah, I wouldn't bring that into you or you. You'd be like, just this thing.
4: Yeah. Lindsay's vegan. I would eat it.
2: Lindsay's vegan?
4: Pretty much, yeah. She's weird.
2: Such a strange bird. She's lovely.
4: She is
2: She's
4: nice.
2: Beautiful,
4: she's
2: and
4: she's
2: nice. Sweet.
4: She's sweet.
2: But when you get to know her, you like her way more than you'd expect you would.
4: She's a tough cookie.
6: Yeah. We keep our food stored at the restaurants around town.
2: Not
6: really sure. I think the only thing that we really make at the house that would be made anywhere else is acai bowls are like a big deal. My girls love those things, and my wife.
7: It's an impressive pronunciation, by the way.
2: Yeah.
6: Thank you.
2: Acai.
6: Oh, yeah.
2: Acai.
6: We're not acai-ing it.
4: Acai.
6: But they make it with Nutella in it.
4: Anybody would like that.
2: Yeah.
6: That's it.
0: Here's Marshall Hall. So.

Hey, the show within a show continues here. Backstage with Joseph Habedank, Marshall Hall, and Carly Hopper. This song goes back quite a number of years. It's a flashback with Candy Christmas.

0: Hey, we're here with Joseph Habedank, Carly Hopper, and Marshall Hall.
1: Hey, I'm Dean.
2: And Kim Hopper.
1: Hey, Daniel, what time is it?
0: It's advice column time with your expert panel of cornfield counselors. You ask the tough questions, we'll give you our ear for sound opinion. Okay, guys, here's the question. If you were a character in any book, who would it be and why?
3: Character in any book?
4: I would be Joseph in the Bible. Because that's who I was named after. And yeah, so that would be my... he's like my favorite Bible character, too.
0: I like that. That's a good answer.
4: Yeah, yeah. So beat that, guys. I went spiritual.
2: You sure did.
4: Oh, yeah.
1: Wow.
2: I don't know why. I'm like... this is really killing me. I'm like stuck on Lord of the Flies, but I can't think of anybody who I would be.
1: Wednesday Adams.
2: I'm kidding. Especially right now, the look I'm giving you guys. This is tough. I hate to bring this up, but it's because we're on Homecoming Radio, and Gloria Gaither got me into the Wrinkle in Time, the Madeline L'Engle books.
1: Yeah.
2: Huh?
1: Okay, yeah.
2: So I immediately go, and then I can't even tell you the main character. I'm sorry. I read other books, lots of them.
1: Do you read the Bible?
2: I do read the Bible, actually. I'm getting better at, like, actually...
1: I'm proud of you.
2: Yeah, I'm getting it into words and understanding it where I can put it in our life to make it applicable. But I'm very proud of myself with that, you know? Answer your question, Marsh.
5: I'd be the Flash. Now, that doesn't sound like a book, but hey, the books I read have pictures.
3: It's a comic book.
5: Yep.
3: The Flash.
5: Flash
3: was
5: so,
3: yeah.
5: I'd be the Flash.
2: Yeah,
5: he's
2: like
5: fast,
2: that.
5: Man.
1: Yeah, he was.
5: And he has to eat a lot because he's got a super fast metabolism, which sounds amazing.
3: Oh, yeah, right.
1: Do you eat fast?
5: Do I eat fast?
1: I eat super fast.
5: But I have no metabolism.
2: Did you grow up with a firefighter in the family?
4: No, but I grew up like with two brothers, and we didn't have a lot of money. So, and a single mom, so it was like you ate when the groceries got there. You didn't get to eat because my brothers would eat it all. Literally. They would. It was like a bottomless pit. Anyway. Yeah. There you go.
0: You're the Hoppers.

0: Hey, we're here with Joseph Habedank, Carly Hopper, and Marshall Hall.
1: I'm Linda Randall. Hey, Daniel, what time is it?
0: It's time now for this reminder that it's always better to think outside yourself, throw your heart wide open, and
2: give it away.
3: Take whatever you have and give it away.
4: Sandra writes, a few weeks ago at my local supermarket, I noticed a homeless man at the self-checkout next to me struggling to pay. This sounds like my mom. All right. Yeah. His gift cards had run out, and he sadly asked the clerk to cancel his items. It was just milk and fresh fruit. I stepped in and I said, wait, I'll pay for it. He looked surprised and tried to protest, but I insisted. I told him I've been in that same spot before when my card was declined. It's a terrible feeling. I asked him to simply pay it forward to someone else when he could. That night, I went home smiling. We're all just fellow humans on this earth. Sometimes a small act of kindness is all it takes to remind us that it's so much better when we give it away.

And Marsh was in the vocal band when that song hit the scene and went around the world, as far as I'm concerned. And it's not only a great thought, and then you hear a story like that, it's a good life lesson for all of us.

0: That was like one of my favorite records.
1: Yeah.
0: It was that Give It Away record. I love the cover. It was like this rich burgundy.
1: Ambers.
0: Yeah, it was so cool. And then the record was great too. That's like my favorite vocal man lineup was Marsh Wesson. Yeah.
2: Are you just saying that because Marsh?
1: No.
0: Yes.
1: No, seriously.
0: Honestly,
1: that's one of the best sounds.
0: It's the best vocal group as far as like the best blend I think they ever had.
2: Yeah. I remain neutral.
0: I love it, but thank you. I love Marsh. Marsh is like one of my favorite singers ever. That's
2: fantastic. Guys, it's been great to hang with you on the show, within the show. Marshall Hall, Carly Hopper.
3: Joseph Habedank, everybody.
4: Thanks, Daniel.
2: Thanks for being here.
1: Thank you, Daniel. Britt.

0: Cynthia Clawson.
1: Hey there, I'm Karen Peck. Hey, Woody, what time is it?
2: It's time for a word from the Word. Several years ago, the Gaither Homecoming Bible was published, packed with special features such as song lyrics, hymns, and devotional writings from many of the homecoming friends.
3: Here's an excerpt surrounding Psalm 46:10.
4: Be still and know that I am God. I will be exalted among the nations. I will be exalted in the earth.
5: Sue Buchanan said, there's an Annie Dillard quote that reads, I woke in bits, like all children, piecemeal over the years. I discovered myself and the world, forgot them, and discovered them again. That was true for me. I made discoveries, forgot them, and then discovered them again. That includes spiritual truths as well. I learned the be still and know verse as a small child, and for many years I thought it was my parents' way of shushing the rambunctiousness out of me. In fact, I'm still wondering about that. Just now, at the ripe age of none of your business, the know part of the verse is finally sinking in. It didn't happen in the I got it all together times of my life, but in the difficult days. An unwanted divorce, the death of my daughter, the things too personal to mention. It was when I came to the end of me and ran out of suggestions and demands for him that God invited me to stillness, to quiet. It was then that he began to draw me to himself and let me know firsthand by his presence, the reality of I am God. An old song lyric resonates in my spirit and sings itself through my day. He walks with me, and he talks with me, and he tells me.

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0: 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Our Lord is solid, faithful, and true. You can count on Him. He will always provide the guidance that you need, that security, that shelter in the storm. All of these are true. And there's no better song to sing of this reminder than this one by Goodman Revival.
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3: 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This one from Let's Just Praise the Lord. Wonderful song of praise.

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The U.S. launched strikes against Iran last night for the 8th night in a row. Meanwhile, Iran has stepped up strikes against Gulf allies. Jordan's military says it intercepted 3 ballistic missiles fired by Iran. 2 U.S. service members were killed in Jordan on Friday. 1 service member is still missing. NPR's Hadil El-Shelchi is covering the war from

0: Ukrainian officials say Russia launched one of its largest ballistic missile attacks of the war early this morning, mainly targeting the capital Kyiv. At least one person was killed. Tomorrow is a big day in British politics. Prime Minister Keir Starmer is leaving office, and his successor, Andy Burnham, is moving into number 10 Downing Street. NPR's Lauren Freer reports.
1: Keir Starmer is a former human rights lawyer who led the United Kingdom's centre-left Labour Party to a landslide victory 2 years ago. But his personal approval ratings remained low, and his party ultimately decided to replace him. He'll go to Buckingham Palace and resign before the King. Then Andy Burnham, his successor and the former mayor of Manchester, England, will go to the palace, and King Charles will ask him to form a new government. Both Starmer and Burnham will speak at Downing Street separately, though. Moving vans have been seen there all weekend. Starmer reverts to what they call a backbencher in Parliament, and Burnham is expected to name his cabinet ministers in the coming days.

0: floodwaters recede after more than 30 inches of rain fell in some parts of the state, the Texas Newsroom's Blaze Gamey reports.
1: Texas Department of Transportation, Division of Emergency Management, and other agencies are traveling throughout the state removing debris from roadways, conducting rescues, and rebuilding roads. Governor Greg Abbott says a large amount of them are concentrated in Uvalde, one of the hardest hit areas.
2: Especially the city and county of Uvalde, which almost became an island because of what happened with the rivers around it. TxDOT has been working around the clock.
1: Abbott has already sent the major disaster declaration.

0: NPR News, I'm Blaise Ganey.
1: This is NPR News. British authorities are seeking the extradition of media influencers Andrew and Tristan Tate. The brothers were arrested in Miami yesterday. They're charged with several crimes in the UK.

0: Holly Market. NPR's Bobby Allen reports authorities say it violates the country's gambling rules and can be susceptible to market manipulation.
1: France already restricted access to Poly Market, but hundreds of thousands of people were still accessing it through a virtual private network, which can disguise someone's location. Now Paris authorities ordered the country's internet service providers to block anyone from going to the site. Switzerland, Belgium, Spain, and other European countries have also blocked Poly Market. In the U.S., meanwhile, polymarket.com is also banned under a Biden-era settlement. But the Trump administration has taken a hands-off approach to the billions of dollars of bets on the site for things like sports, elections, and war. Paris police suspect one trader made money on a market on the city's highest temperature by manipulating an official weather reading device at the Charles de Gaulle Airport. Bobby Allen, NPR News.
0: After 103 matches played in the U.S., Mexico, and Canada, the World Cup final takes place this afternoon in New Jersey. Spain and defending

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Ja, gospel music i lat i snills an sin leidne snar go i a fe nal ceid o lill. 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Aro e a ni tana sy'n tyniad e byn ddysgrid e a Aja in stress, so he's the lead, a nast is at the Geno, a your cast.

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Central Mountains.

Good afternoon, Warrior Nation. This is your athletic director. Just want to give a few details on going forward regarding our athletic program. I want you to save the date for August the 5th, 2026. We will be having an athletic department summit. What this summit was, originally we had a coaches meeting and our coaches suggested this, which I think is a great idea, so I'm pushing forward with it. We will have different guest speakers. It will be mandatory meeting for all athletes, for all parents and guardians and coaches to attend this summit. I do have designated people presenting in different sessions. You will have a schedule where you go around and attend each session. There will be door prizes. There will be food, finger food available. So again, mark the date. It'll be a Wednesday, I believe, August 5th. From 6 to 8:30, about an hour and a half. So I believe I have my date correct, but it is August the 5th. Again, mark your date, save the date. The other important piece for athletics is start exercising athletes. Get out there, get running. You know, a lot of the wellness programs that they offer from 1 to 4:30, we have very little participants out there, and they're using the main gym. They have some wonderful activities going on, basketball, volleyball, cooperative games, and that's a great way to start exercising for your sport going forward. We have volleyball active, we have boys and girls basketball active, we have track and field active, we have cross country active, golf is in the planning stages of looking and locating a time and date for their golf clinic, so things are moving. Football's kind of at a standstill right now. We're waiting to advertise for our head football coaches. Once that we get the thumbs up from the departments that we need to get the thumbs up from, we can advertise those positions. We desperately need to get those on board because people are starting to work out now in July. They've been working out since June. But I haven't been able to advertise until now, sometime in July. So we are looking for a head football coach. That will be a vacancy. We are also looking for an assistant football coach, two middle school football coaches, and an assistant cross-country coach. So if you're interested, when those vacancies apply, make sure you have everything in order. You can locate all the requirements on the New Mexico PED Department website. You can also get the information from myself. Just email me. Also, if you're interested in refereeing, stop by my office. We can chat about refereeing. I can help try to find some resources and some classes for you and get you on board to start refereeing and officiating our middle school games. That comes with pay, so that's, you know, extra money in people's pockets. Or any teenagers that are out there, we need middle school volleyball officials. We need middle school basketball officials, middle school football officials. So with that said, you know, there's an opportunity for you. So look on the postings on the athletic page within the next 2 weeks for the official opportunity and look at that. You first have to start at the middle school level before you get into the actual organization, which is the New Mexico Official Federation organization. So, but it's a foot in the door. It's a start. Also, we will need volunteers.

flyers and registration information for those tournaments. So with that said, the other item is get your physicals, Pine Hill athletes, get your physicals. I can't stress that enough. So when football season starts,

just for physicals, but I do know that Pine Hill Health Center is limited with workers and staff. So I think, you know, I'm counting on you to plan early. Get that done. Physical forms can be found on our webpage and also at the office, in the front office at the high school or the athletic department. So with that said, I'm excited for a new year. You know, just a little bit of information. We have 6 to 7 teams in our district this year for basketball, volleyball, and we even have, I believe, 6 for cross country. What's pretty cool this year is cross country.

was originally Rehoboth with Mr. Pete as the chairperson down there in District 1A, 2A. So I'm happy to say it's exciting to watch our 1A finally get their own classification to both compete at the district level and state level. So that is really exciting for both boys and girls. So, but with that said, you know, again, save the date for August the 5th. Plan on coming. Like I said, there'll be door prizes, food, finger food, and everything else. We've had some activity. I don't know if I said it before because this is a long message. I get a little winded. But volleyball's been active, girls and boys. Basketball has been active.

some mini camps coming up. I'm wanting to offer two since we haven't done any clinics during June. So I want to push forward with some clinics to prepare

the dorm athletes, it's an easier during the week, especially for practice, meals, sleeping habits, and even homework. So, and lastly, again, when you come in the 2026-27 school year, academics is priority. Attendance is priority. Okay, so we ask our parents, guardians, to please stress that attendance and academics is priority. And with that said, we appreciate the continued support. And my door is always open for any suggestions, ideas, or any

0: Jordanian capital, Amman, late Sunday afternoon, alerting the incoming missiles from Iran. Three were intercepted and a fourth fell in a remote area, according to Jordan's military. There were no reports of casualties or damage. Earlier, the U.S. Embassy in Amman had warned of a potential attack by Iran on the airport and seaport in Aqaba in southern Jordan. A Jordanian official denied an attack was imminent. Israel's military also issued a warning for its southern city of Eilat across the border from Aqaba. Iran has intensified its attacks on Jordan in recent days, targeting multiple military facilities U.S. forces use in the country. And in Kuwait, officials say Iran struck a power facility in a water desalination plant on Sunday. Kerry Khan, NPR News, Tel Aviv.
1: Ukraine says Russia launched one of its largest ballistic missile attacks of the war today.

Ukrainian President Volodymyr Zelensky said Russia launched more than 40 missiles and 120 attack drones at Kyiv. Ukrainians were awoken by the sound of explosions and the booms of air defense trying to shoot down the drones and missiles. Ukraine has developed ways to shoot down most drones, but not missiles, and the military intercepted less than half of the missiles in this attack. Kyiv Mayor Vitaly Klitschko said at least one person was killed and at least 15 injured. Moscow has stepped up attacks on Ukrainian cities.

0: Cup final will be held this afternoon at MetLife Stadium in East Rutherford, New Jersey, between Argentina and Spain. NPR's Jasmine Garz has been covering the tournament and expects a good game. She says while Argentina is the defending champion and has international superstar Lionel Messi, the challenger, Spain, has also played well.
1: They have given up just one goal in this entire tournament in seven games, which is remarkable. And if they win and don't give another goal up during today's game, that's going to be a record for a winner. But something has to give, right? I mean, so basically what this is Argentina, an offensive powerhouse, and Spain, a defensive powerhouse.

0: Social media influencers Andrew and Tristan Tate have been arrested by U.S. Marshals in Miami. They're facing rape and sex trafficking charges. NPR's Lauren Frere reports British prosecutors are seeking their extradition.
1: The United Kingdom's Crown Prosecution Service says Andrew Tate faces 7 further counts of rape, 3 counts related to trafficking, 3 of assault, and 19 for pornography. Tristan Tate faces an additional count of sexual assault, 2 of rape, and 3 related to trafficking. This is in connection with offenses to 4 additional victims between 2010 and 2017. The Tate brothers are kickboxers turned social media stars and are dual British-American citizens. They already faced 21 previous charges and have denied any wrongdoing. British prosecutors confirm the Tates have been arrested by U.S. marshals and await extradition to the U.K. Lauren Frere, NPR News, London.
0: A Cuban dissident and artist arrived in Miami yesterday after serving 5 years in prison. Luis Manuel Otero Alcantara was granted parole into the U.S. as long as he left his country. He shared a Grammy for a song, Fatherland and Life, that became an anthem for the political opposition in Cuba. His arrest and incarceration has been denounced by human rights organizations and the U.S. government. I'm Nora Rahm, NPR News.
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Rima Navajo Head Start, Sister Bendon Lish, Ladot Hatting, Jaya Ad, 7 a.m. to 5:30 p.m. The Mobile Cado Dinchen Anisha. Nda Ostraki, Aj 8:30 a.m. Don Lay, 3:30 p.m. The Mobile Cado Dinchen Anisha, Aj Aya, and the Ostrato Lish Anna. Tare Bajian Nalin.

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0: Your story hour's on!
1: Welcome to Your Story Hour. I'm Aunt Nikki.
2: And I'm Uncle John, and we're here to bring you today's
1: inspiring story.
3: Uncle John, I understand it's time for part two of our story on Jacques Cousteau.
2: That's right, Aunt Nikki. But before we get started, let's give all the boys and girls an overview of what's happened so far.
3: Good idea. Jacques Cousteau was an underwater diver, photographer,

0: Under the Sea.
1: Jacques Cousteau's invention of the aqualung had opened up the underwater universe to scientists and divers. His next adventure would surprise the whole world. While the United States and Soviet Union were in a race to put a man on the moon, Jacques Cousteau raced to build a home under the sea.
2: People are dreaming of a future among the stars, but really, they should look to the seas.
1: Jacques and his team began to build a house that would be submerged 10 meters below the surface of the Mediterranean Sea. The original idea came from Dr. Bond, an American military physician whose plans for an underwater house were rejected by the U.S. Navy.
3: Living underwater as you propose, Dr. Bond, just isn't feasible.
1: Jacques Cousteau, however, was very interested in the idea. Imagine if scientists could live in the ocean they were studying. Mankind would be that much closer to solving the mysteries of the seas. He and his team constructed an underwater dwelling based on Dr. Bond's designs. The tube-like house was very small, only 18 feet long and 8 feet wide. But in this tiny space fit a bed and shower, a table and chairs, a bookcase, radio, and television. The house sat on the continental shelf near Marseille, France, and that's where it got its name, Conshelf. Air was pumped into the conshelf from the surface. Aquanauts, that's what we call people who stay underwater for days at a time, could go in and out of the house through a hole in the floor. On September 14, 1962, the Aquanauts prepared for their ocean adventure.
2: Well, my two brave Aquanauts, are you ready to do what no man has ever done before and live in an underwater house?

0: for one of your legendary films.
1: Of course.
2: All around the world, newspapers reported about the two men who were living in the ocean. Readers were fascinated by the aquanauts.
3: Dear, have you seen this week's feature article?
4: No, what's it about?
3: Two Frenchmen who were living under the sea.
4: Living under the sea? Is that even possible?
3: Well, I'm

0: Much of the world doesn't even have access to hot water. And here men living under the sea have that luxury? That's amazing.
1: Yeah.
0: But what do they eat?
1: Their meals are prepared on the ship and lowered to their pod in pressure cookers every day.
2: Jacques took great care in providing for all of the needs of his aquanauts. However, the constant monitoring took a toll on their spirits. Not dissuaded from his dreams, Jacques' underwater living experiment was even larger the following year. Conchelf 2 sat in the Red Sea off the coast of Sudan. It had two capsules. The main living area was shaped like a starfish and was therefore called Starfish House. The main pod was equipped with large windows opening up to spectacular views of the ocean. It could sleep 8 people, contained a kitchen, a laboratory, and a room for developing film. This time, the air pumped into the house was a combination of oxygen and helium, which raised the pitch of the aquanauts' voices. On their 26th wedding anniversary, Jacques and Simone experienced this phenomenon firsthand when they put on their aqualungs and dove down the 10 meters to visit the aquanauts.
3: Starfish House is adorable!
4: Yes, and it will house 5 people and a parrot quite comfortably for a month.
3: I can't believe there's a parrot down here. How fun to have a pet to keep the aquanauts company.
4: Oh, the parrot's not

Jacques and Simone enjoyed eating with the Aquanauts. 60 feet below where they sat in Starfish House was a smaller hub called Deep Cabin. The Aquanauts could travel to and from Deep Cabin in an updated version of

0: faithfully filmed the divers as they spent their month under the sea, and the documentary, World Without Sun, won the Academy Award for Best Documentary in 1964. The next year, this team built Conchel 3 and lowered it 336 feet into the Mediterranean Sea. Six aquanauts, including Philippe, one of Cousteau's sons, would live in the globe-shaped house for 3 weeks.
1: Well, my son, are you ready for the adventure of a lifetime?
2: Yes. It's pretty exciting as a photographer to live on the edge, where no cameraman has ever lived before.
1: I've done my best to make Conchel 3 a good place to live.
2: I know you have, Father. It's spacious compared to the last one. Why, Conchel 3 is even a two-story house.
1: All thanks to oil, the black gold.
2: Yes, I know. The oil industry invested in our project because they're interested in seeing if underwater colonies could be used to increase production.
1: But if it also helps science, the time you spend down there will be a success.
2: Yes, although breathing air that's 98% helium is going to make it impossible for us to talk to each other. I guess it's just a sacrifice one makes for science.
0: During the 3 weeks his son and the other aquanauts lived in Conchel 3, Jacques filmed them from inside the diving saucer. Their experiment was successful, but Jacques' dreams of creating underwater colonies were abandoned when the oil industry realized that robots were a safer, more cost-effective investment than human divers. At this time, Jacques turned his attentions towards sailing the world again. The Calypso was updated to include two sea fleas, the nickname for one-man submarines used for underwater filming that could reach depths of 300 meters. In 1967, Captain Cousteau and his team boarded the Calypso. Hundreds of people lined the cliffs around a harbor in Monaco to cheer on the crew as they embarked on their longest and most important expedition.
3: Look, it's the Calypso!
4: She's setting sail!
0: For the next 4 years, Jacques, wearing his signature red cap, explored the oceans of the world, taking videos of all the beautiful and unusual creatures he could find for a TV show called The Undersea World of Jacques Cousteau. Each episode amazed audiences around the world.
5: Look, there's a shark!
1: Aha! Lower the cage. It will let us observe a shark feeding frenzy safely.
6: Shh, shh, shh. Do you see them?
1: Yes.
6: The sea turtles are coming up on the beach to lay their eggs.
1: Turn on the recording equipment. The killer whales are talking to each other.
5: Captain Cousteau, look!
1: What is it?
5: Squid? Millions of squid. They've come to the surface to mate.
7: The sea otters are completely unafraid of us.
1: Give it one of the crabs to eat.
7: Here you go, buddy.
5: You sure eating it up?
1: Yeah, but with his white whiskers, he certainly looks wise.
8: Watch this. I've trained this dolphin to give me a kiss.
1: Oh, what a clever boy. Careful out there. Some of these walruses weigh close to 2 tons. What are the penguins doing?
9: The male penguins are building nests.
10: For their mates.
1: Look, that brave penguin is stealing a stone from another's nest.
0: The TV series lasted for 9 years, with Jacques Cousteau and his team making thousands of dives, filming coral reefs, elephant seals, columns of migrating lobsters, shipwrecks of the Caribbean, aquatic frogs in Lake Titicaca, the melodious songs of humpback whales, spawning salmon in Alaska, saltwater iguanas of the Galapagos Islands, manatees in Florida, nautiluses at night, hippos and crocodiles in the Nile River, beavers building their dams in Canada, and many other wonders of the underwater world. It inspired a new generation of scientists, divers, and engineers to keep exploring the unmapped corners of the oceans to learn more about our beautiful planet.

0: So let's dive right into the rest of our program called Under the Sea.
1: It was the first Monday of January, and Mason King woke up early, full of energy. The New Zealand sun was shining brightly, perfect weather for his first outdoor adventure of the summer. As Mason bounded out of his bedroom en route to the breakfast table, he pounded on his sister Mia's door.
2: Wake up! Wake up, sleepyhead!
3: Some older brother you are. Get me up early during summer break.
2: Yeah, but today's a special day.
3: I know. Come on to the kitchen, I'll fix us some toast.
2: Okay.
3: You've been talking about today for weeks.
4: It's the day we get to take your girlfriend scuba diving.

0: can.
1: Mason and Mia raced to finish their breakfast. Then they piled into the back seat of the SUV while Dad drove to the other side of Auckland where Cora lived. Cora was waiting for them in the driveway, sporting a purple tankini and matching sun visor. Mason eagerly scooted into the center seat so that Cora could sit beside him.
2: Thanks for letting me tag along on your adventure, Mr. and Mrs. King.
3: Our pleasure.
4: You're Mason's girlfriend. We're thrilled to have you join in on our family fun.
5: As long as you and Mason don't get all mushy.
0: Mia.
2: Don't worry, I won't. Unless I see a dolphin, then all bets are off. I always get mushy over dolphins.
5: Ooh, me too.
3: Well, if we do see any dolphins, it'll be our lucky day.
1: From Cora's house, it took about an hour and a half to reach Mangwai Heads. During the drive, Cora entertained everyone with tales of her recent visit to Eden Park Stadium to watch the Black Ferns, her favorite rugby team. And before they knew it, they were pulling into the parking lot at the harbor. Mason helped his dad pick a sleek rental boat, and then everyone pitched in to transfer all the scuba gear from the trunk of

0: he's a beast. What'd Mom pack for lunch?
1: I think it's something simple like Marmite and veggie sandwiches, crisps and apples. But she shoveled ice into all the empty spots.
0: So that's why it's so heavy.
1: Is there anything left in the car, Maya?
2: That looks like it's everything, darling.
1: Then let's foul in and be off.
0: I call dibs on sitting in the bow. Come on, Cora.
3: Okay. Sorry, where's your dad taking us, Mason?
0: To an underwater forest of kelp.
4: Aye, sounds exciting.
5: Their boat zoomed away from the mainland over choppy ocean waves, and pretty soon they could see the sheer rocky cliffs of the islands jutting up from the sea. Once the pinnacles were towering over them, Mr. King steered the boat to an area that was far enough away from the cliffs that it would be good for deep diving.
1: All right, divers, this is where we're laying anchor. Mason, do you want to do the honors?
0: Sure, Dad.
2: Now, everyone needs to pull on a wetsuit over your swimwear. Mia, Cora,
3: thanks. Okay, I'm suited up.
0: Here, turn around and I'll help you zip up the back.
4: What a gentleman.
3: Hey, no mushy-mushy.
0: We're not being mushy, Mia.
3: Okay then, I guess you can help Cora with the rest of her gear.
5: Mr. King inspected the air tanks to make sure they didn't have any defects. Then he handed them out and helped everyone attach their tank to a vest called a BC, short for buoyancy compensator.
1: Pull the straps of the BC tight. Good. Now we can attach the mouthpieces by sliding the regulator valve over the tank valve.
5: Next, the family made sure their spare regulators, called an octopus, were securely in place.
1: How's it looking, Mia?
3: I'm all good.
1: Let me just check your air pressure. Excellent. It's at 300 pounds per square inch.
3: That means I have a full tank.
1: Right you are, kiddo. Now take a deep breath through the regulator to make sure it works.
0: Aw, shucks. You aren't gonna run out of air down there, sis.
4: Mason?
0: Just kidding. You know I love you, Mia.
1: Since you think you're so clever, son, what's our next step?
0: Get into our scuba stuff and then buddy up.
1: Right. We need to double check everyone's gear so we'll be safe underwater.
5: To no one's surprise, Mason buddied up with Cora while Mr. and Mrs. King double-checked each other before looking

0: thumbs down means?
1: Go down.
0: Right, we descend. Just as thumbs up means we ascend back up to the surface. And if I make a fist and I point it in that direction...
2: That means there's danger over there.
3: Mm-hmm. But let's pray we don't encounter any danger on our dive today.
4: One by one, everyone jumped into the ocean. When they were all treading water in a circle, Mr. King made the thumbs down signal, and they began to descend in a cloud of bubbles. The water was turquoise blue and crystal clear. At first, they found themselves in a kelp forest, green fronds undulating peacefully with the waves. Here and there, large orange spider crabs perched on kelp trunks like hawks sitting in treetops. Mason turned toward Cora to point out the crabs, but she was already excitedly gesturing at a different piece of kelp. When Mason swam closer, he spied a pot-bellied seahorse hanging onto the seaweed with its curly tail. He grinned and flashed the okay hand sign so that Cora would know he saw it too. Cora grinned back and held her hands in a square, pretending to snap a picture with an imaginary camera, before turning to follow Mr. King as he led them farther away from the cliffs. Everywhere they turned, the sea was alive with color and motion. To one side, a wall of deep blue mau mau fish swarmed over boulders covered in seaweed. And farther down at their base, the snake-like head of a yellow moray eel swayed back and forth as it searched for prey. Mason exhaled deeply to empty his lungs and sink lower as he kicked his flippers and propelled himself closer to the eel. He reached out his hand, and in a startled burst, the eel vanished into the shadows to hide. Disappointed, Mason turned around to look for Cora again. He spotted her in the distance, arms linked with Mia as they tried to swim like mermaids while trailing behind his parents who were exploring past a drop-off. Mia was performing a series of graceful twirls when a school of giant kingfish flashed by, their bright yellow tails reflecting rays of sunlight that were filtering down into the deep blue. There must have been hundreds or even thousands of kingfish. Mason hurried to catch up with his family. Of course, the regulator muffled his voice, and nobody understood that Mason was saying, "Kings and kingfish unite." Mason laughed at himself for even trying to talk while diving. Then he stretched out his limbs and watched while dozens of curious kingfish approached again and again. Everyone was so engrossed with the friendly school of kingfish that no one realized that they were being caught up in an underwater current that was sweeping them farther and farther away from the island. It was Mason who noticed first. He immediately made the thumbs-up sign to signal the need to ascend. Cora saw him right away, but the others were swimming in the opposite direction. When Mr. King looked over his shoulder and saw Mason, he grabbed his wife and daughter's arms to get their attention. Mason made a fist, danger, and then repeated the thumbs-up sign. His dad responded with a thumbs-up, showing he understood. Then everyone began to slowly ascend to the ocean's surface.
3: What is it, Mason?
2: The boat. We're too far away from the boat.
3: You're right, son. Everyone, swim sideways to the current. Let's try to get clear.
4: The King family swam as hard as they could, but ocean currents are stronger near the surface, and they didn't seem to be making any headway.
1: Dad, I'm tired. Me too, Mr. King. I don't know if I can make it.
3: Then let's stop swimming and just float. The important thing is that we're together.
2: Right. Us and all the sharks.
1: Sharks?
2: I looked it up once, and we have 113 different species of sharks right here in New Zealand.
0: Mason, don't scare your sister. Shark attacks are rare.
1: Rare or not, I'm going to keep my eyes peeled for unfriendly fiends.
4: As the current swept them farther and farther away, they scoured the ocean for any sign of danger. At first, they floated alone with only petrels for company. The small seagulls soared over the waves in search of squid to feed upon. But then...
1: Look! What's that? I see a gray fin cutting through the water toward us.
2: Uh-oh.
0: That sure looks like a shark fin to me.
5: You're right, darling. And not a baby one either.
4: Great white sharks had been spotted in these waters before, and the King family watched in horror as the massive beast got closer and closer, the outline of its distinctive gray body coming into focus. The shark glided by the group slowly, and then circled around to approach them again.
1: Mom, Dad, what are we gonna do?
0: I don't know, darling. Can we say a prayer, Mr. King?
5: Yes. That's a good idea, Cora.
2: I'll pray first, then.
5: Thank you, son.
2: God, please be with us and keep us safe.
1: Yes, please.
0: Put a hedge of protection around us so the shark can't harm us. In your name, we pray. Amen.
1: Mom, Dad, look. It's dolphins.
2: Dolphins?
0: The whole pod of them. Bottle knows, I believe.
1: Oh, they're so cute! That one bumped me. Me too.
5: They aren't just bumping us. They're pushing us closer together and swimming around us in a tight circle.
2: Not a circle, Dad. It's a hedge. A hedge of protection.
0: A dolphin hedge of protection.
1: Look, now they're splashing the water with their tails.
5: I think they're trying to scare the shark away.
2: God sent dolphins as an answer to our prayer.
4: Mason was right. Their prayers were answered, and the bottlenose dolphins acted as a hedge of protection, tirelessly keeping the shark at bay. They continued circling the family for hours. Eventually, the great white gave up and swam away, but the dolphins continued to keep the King family company as they floated on the ocean waves.
1: Mom, I'm thirsty.
0: I know, darling.
1: How long are we going to be stuck out here in the ocean?
2: Maybe we should pray to be rescued.
1: You should, Mason. I mean, God answered your prayer to protect us from the shark.
2: Okay. God, you're amazing. I pray, and you sent us miracle dolphins. Thank you. But, well, can you send us a boat to rescue us too? Amen.
4: For a while, it seemed like God wasn't going to answer this prayer. Nothing changed. They were still floating in the middle of the ocean, surrounded by a pod of friendly dolphins. But then, the dolphins started doing something new.
1: The dolphins are jumping.
0: I wonder why.
5: Maybe they're trying to tell us something.
2: Look, a boat! Hey, we're over here!
4: The exhausted family waved their arms frantically and then watched hopefully as the vessel, which looked to be a tour boat, approached.
6: We've got you. Here, catch the life buoy.
5: Got it. Here, man. You go first.
1: Okay.
6: One, two, up we go.
4: Within minutes, they were all rescued and were seated on the deck of the boat with blankets wrapped around their shoulders.
7: There. You should feel warmer soon.
0: Thank you so much for helping us.
7: Of course.
8: And it's the most exciting thing that happened on the tour.
5: How did you find us?
7: Well, I was bringing this tour group back from seeing the petrel nesting grounds on the outer islands. We was going straight back to the harbor.
8: But then I saw dolphins jumping.
7: Since everyone wanted to see the dolphins, we headed this direction.
8: And then we saw you.
2: Well, we truly were saved by bottlenose dolphins. Twice.

0: is amazing. But you know, Aunt Nikki, I've heard of more than a dozen accounts of dolphins saving people's lives. And this part of our story was based on their experiences.
1: I think my favorite thing is that it was an animal story. I always love a good animal story.

0: Poland is surprised when their grandfather's raven shows up with a very significant ring in its beak.
1: And in Amazing Mini Miracles, there are two stories of God using birds to save people.
2: One of them is a chicken.
0: That's right. I remember that the chicken laid an egg every day, which

0: is unknown, as President Trump declared the ceasefire over earlier this month. NPR's Hadil Al-Shalchi reports.
1: U.S. Central Command said that the two service members were killed in action in Jordan in an Iranian ballistic missile and drone attack on Friday. It said one service member is missing and four others were wounded. Iran said earlier in the day that it had hit and destroyed U.S. aircraft at an airbase that the U.S. uses in northern Jordan. This brings the total number of U.S. service members killed in this war to 16. More than 400 have been injured. Defense Secretary Pete Hegseth said the deaths of the U.S. soldiers, quote, only stiffens our resolve. Iranian officials said over 3,000 people have been killed in this war, at least 50 of whom died in the latest round of strikes that started more than a week ago. Hadil Al-Shalchi, NPR News, Istanbul.
0: President Trump gave an address from the White House last week claiming elections in the U.S. are vulnerable to manipulation. He's been pressing Congress to approve the Save America Act, legislation to impose more restrictions on voting. NPR's Mara Liasson reports that's not likely.
2: This is an election overhaul bill, the SAVE Act, that would, among other things, require voters to show photo ID and proof of citizenship to register. That part of the bill actually is very popular, but it would also curtail mail-in voting, which does not have the support of a majority of Americans, because mail-in voting

0: At least 94 people have been hospitalized. The FDA says it is working with Taylor Farms to identify other locations where contaminated lettuce has been distributed. On Friday, Taylor Farms announced it was voluntarily pulling all iceberg lettuce sourced from central Mexico. John Stolness, NPR News.
1: This is NPR. Andrew and Tristan Tate are in custody after being arrested in Miami yesterday. The brothers are known for their social media empire that promotes wealth and male dominance. They're wanted by British authorities on multiple

1% since the launch of the number in 2021. And the vast majority of those who know about the number remember where they first learned about it, either through social media or TV, in news articles and online media, or in a healthcare setting.

0: participants are removing the Burmese python, an invasive creature that poses a threat to native wildlife. This is NPR News.
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Weather forecast for the West Central Mountain today, mostly sunny with slight chance of showers. In the morning, then partly cloudy with a chance for showers and thunderstorms. In the afternoon, highs around 80s, chance of rain 50%. And for tonight, partly cloudy, a slight chance of showers and

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0: ensure these songs, dances, and cultural teachings are passed on to future generations of Acoma youth.
1: Our thing is to bring in the new individuals and teach them while they're young, to get them, you know, interested in dancing and moving and, you know, in the songs, you know, learning how to sing, learning how to drum, you know, also, you know, taking care of whatever stuff that they have, whether it's their shells or their bells, you know, everything that it has, we all have, it serves a purpose.

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1: As dancers who share your culture and, you know, songs with the visitors, what does this mean to

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0: rest, home for the aged and the convalesced. Let's take a little stroll down the Wild West Wing and see what's happening. Now Harry's in the first room down the hall, but he ain't a popping pills and sipping Jerry talk. I ask him what the secret is of 93. He says a double dose of Basie and a LFG. Keep on,
1: keep on,
0: keep on a rockin',
1: keep on a rockin',
0: keep on a rockin' till you're dead and gone. Clock don't

Making contact with your idea. Now this needs an engine like that the go be not kid on it. Or that on it kitty

Mutsunaloni territory. My name is Candace Tyler.

For the past 150 years or so, Yura stock has changed hands several times. During California's Mexican period, the land was granted to two German brothers by the governor of Alta California, Jose Castro. Later, it was purchased by a man named J.P. Sargent, who turned it into a 1,200-head cattle ranch. The land remained in the Sargent family until more recently, when a series of unsuccessful development projects, from casinos to golf courses, landed the property in bankruptcy court. It was then that the current owner, the Debt Acquisition Company of

and sand from the mountains on the property, essentially turning them into giant pits in the ground. Approval of the Sargent Quarry project is contingent on a number of factors that are still pending. There's currently an ethnographic study taking place, along with an environmental impact report being compiled by the County of Santa Clara's Department of Planning and Development, which has been delayed now for months. Its contents will have a significant impact on whether or not the quarry project goes through. But for now, the Amamutsin will have to wait for this sluggish and bureaucratic timeline to unfold.

planned habitat for the California tiger salamander and the California red lake frog, both federally listed threatened species, while also degrading their breeding habitat in the ponds adjacent to the quarry operations. The loss of grasslands would also impact the American badger and birds of prey that forage in the area, such as the golden eagle,

it's just so sad that people want to destroy everything and for money, for we're not realizing that everything is sacred. The plants, the animals, the people, the insects are all part of each other and are related to each other.

Mount Umminum is a place of our creation, and our creation story tells us that it was there that Creator made all life forms that we see today, the four-legged.

they actually leveled off the top of the mountain which is the center of the Amamutsun's cosmology, to build this military base, which was then abandoned by the military after the Cold War.

California American, period. They have no respect, no regard, no value for Native American culture, spirituality,

0: the way you say godparent is hibis, the way you say grandson is apapa, mother is ana, and son is imis.
1: Where we are today is we are at Cascade Ranch.

The Amma Mutsun's fight against the Sargent Quarry Project continues. History is still being written. And tribal members are not alone. Friends of Uriscox Santa Cruz County and South Bay Indigenous Solidarity are two groups of indigenous. The next significant event in the

spring and are urging members of the public to speak out. There's not a lot of general knowledge around this fight in California, so one of the biggest aims of the Ombudsman is to continue to raise awareness. You can follow the latest developments at projectyourstock.org, along with a list of resources and other ways.

The Yamamutsun struggle is part of a much larger struggle of indigenous peoples, spanning across not just North America, but the entire globe. If you want to take a deeper dive into indigenous resistance and regeneration, go to our website at radioproject.org for information on how to listen to the full version of Della Duncan and Robert Raymond's exploration.

0: strikes against Iran for an eighth straight day, targeting what it says were strategic drone and missile sites. This comes after two U.S. service members were killed Friday in Jordan from Iranian strikes. NPR's Carrie Khan reports from Tel Aviv.
1: U.S. Central Command says along with the military sites, it also struck forces with the Islamic Revolutionary Guards Corps to, quote, swiftly punish Iran for the attacks in Jordan. The brief statement by CENTCOM did not provide more details. Early Sunday, Kuwait's military said it was intercepting incoming missiles and drones from Iran. Bahrain, too, has reported incoming fire from Iran. The stepped-up back-and-forth strikes show no sign of letting up. No public peace talks or negotiations are taking place. The United States has reinstated a block.

0: Ukrainian officials say Russia launched one of its largest ballistic missile attacks of the war early this morning, mainly targeting the capital, Kyiv. At least one person was killed. President Trump is pressing Congress to pass the Save America Act, legislation to overhaul election laws. It includes a requirement that people prove they're U.S. citizens. Gabriel Sterling is the director of special projects at Georgia's Secretary of State's office. He says voting by non-citizens is not an issue. In any event, now is not the time to change the law.
1: You can't make widespread changes across 50 states and the District of Columbia in that period of time. People are building ballots. They're getting poll workers. This kind of stress causes a problem for election administrators who should be doing the blocking and tackling of getting elections done. And when they're interfered with this way and stressed out this way, that's when they can make the errors of the basis for fraud claims later.
0: He was interviewed on NPR. Investors in the U.S. will be paying close attention

0: Floodwaters are now receding in south-central Texas after days of heavy rains. Recovery has begun with crews clearing debris from highways and rebuilding roads. Governor Greg Abbott has requested federal disaster assistance, which will help pay for the cleanup and provide money to residents affected by the floods. A report from the National Academies of Science, Engineering, and Medicine reviews the way scientists can now pinpoint the influence of human-caused climate change on specific weather events like hurricanes and heat waves. NPR's Alejandra Barunda reports.
1: The report's findings could be important for several major climate cases making their way through the legal system. The report assesses climate attribution science. In the past decade or so, the rapidly advancing field has gotten much better at figuring out just how much worse or how much more likely bad weather events like hurricanes are because of burning fossil fuels. Some legal cases hinge on that knowledge. A case from Oregon, for example, is seeking damages for dozens of deaths in a 2021 heat wave that scientists found was intensified by climate change. The case alleges that fossil fuel companies knew their products could worsen the risks. Alejandra Barunda, NPR News.
0: After 103 matches played in the U.S., Mexico, and Canada,

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I ajd e hat of anata hanata. Aro tit e an genu arlins adit e anat hanat. I aja da non ye Washington that lanced the President Donald Trump. I aja ea isn't that.

Irina Kiizi, Asari Dolishan. Time is 12:58 p.m. You're listening to KTDB Pine Hill, New Mexico, out of

Welcome to American Indian and Alaska Native Living, a program designed to educate and inspire listeners throughout Indian country. American Indian and Alaska Native Living is hosted by Dr. David DeRose, a board-certified specialist in both internal medicine and preventive medicine. Dr. DeRose has a wide range of experience with Native health issues, and he is here today to help you learn

excited that you bring that with you, as well as some very solid Western academic training that other people want to see. And that's in no way to

located within the U.S. guidelines on nutrition. So, you know, we talk about, for example, the food groups and how, you know, at that time, dairy was its own food group. You know, meat was a food group. And then, you know, and just having this very more U.S. westernized sense of what are healthy foods and what you need. And then just going out in the community.

emotional and mental reconciliation of a veteran. Just having to just be in my community and working with Native Hawaiian groups and, you know, talking to them and, you know, and really

face. Like, they think it's like an anti-cultural thing that I'm doing, habit that I have. And I said, actually, I'm going back to the culture, because that is what people ate traditionally. And so that's something that I think that I try to educate people on, you know, just

And a lot of patients are surprised to hear that we don't want them to stay on medications, that our goal is to get them off medications, because I think the mindset that they have, and is probably what's perpetuated within the medical industry in general, is that once you're on medication, you're on medication. You know, you're on diabetes medication for life. You might be on high blood pressure medication for life, and we tell them, no, that's not what we want. We want you to get off. And we've actually done some volunteer

0: 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But these are stressful times, and it's important to also practice good self-care. 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
1: Welcome back.

patients who like to research on their own and then come into the doctor and tell the doctor how it is and how it's going to go down, you know? And so they come and actually, I really believe our patients today, compared to even like, say, 10, 15 years ago, are a lot more knowledgeable about health. Not always right on track, because of course there's so many converging or diverging, you know, information out there that they say, well, I read this, you know.

know, and they're already like laying down, you know, they're already coming with a mindset of what they can and can't have. And then, so, you know, a lot of what we have to do is educate the patient, and we do have classes that we offer where we educate them, but also work with them with what they have, like, oh, okay, so you mentioned that this is not good for you, why isn't it good for you, and then have them kind of talk you through that process. But things like antioxidants, like anti-inflammatory diet,

0: research showing that, you know, it has anti-cancer potential, you know, so we use things around them as a starting point for how we explain things that are healthy for you, I guess, to put it simply. So when the nutrition analysis is done showing the profile, you know, and it's something like your antioxidants is low, okay, then that's when we say, okay, so, you know, the papaya we talked about, that would help to raise your antioxidants.
1: Mm-hmm.
0: And, you know, and something that I mentioned briefly before is like, you know, many times

And then you see that the interest pregnant, because a lot of people are into looking youthful, looking younger, longevity, like you mentioned, anti-aging. And then so kind of like taking advantage of the fact that a lot more people are social media informed, internet informed, you know, Dr. Google educated, and use those

0: lifestyle, so there are other things that was going on at the same time. And in fact, there was a study that I came across recently that showed that that coconut oil that has been, I think it was mechanically processed, actually retained a lot more of the nutrients than this cold press method that is more common today. And then so there is a difference also in the nutrient profile of the coconut oils that we see today, you know, besides the other things that we just talked about.
1: So we want to come back to this and make sure we're going the right lessons, but we do have to step away.
0: Yeah.
1: I'm talking to Dr. Jody Leslie Matsuo, and she is speaking to us about all things lifestyle, especially from a Native Hawaiian perspective. We're going to be talking about some other important topics that are relevant to you as we continue the show. Again, I'm Dr. David DeRose. I encourage you to stay by. We will be right back.
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5: Welcome back to American Indian and Alaska Native Living. This is our second half of today's show, if you're just joining us. My guest, Dr. Jody Leslie Matsuo. If some of you are struggling with that name, a lot of times if you actually know her in person, you might hear her referred to as Dr. Leslie. That's your name before you were married, right?
6: Yes, that's correct.
5: And I know it gets confusing because your husband's a physician, also Dr. Matsuo. So sometimes, you know, they'll call you Dr. Jody or Dr. Leslie, right?
6: Usually when people call me Dr. Matsuo and I say, no, that's my husband, that's not me.
5: Okay, but doctorate in public health, so I don't have a doctorate in public health. I'm an MD, but I know there's areas of specialization in public health. What was your area of emphasis in public health, Dr. Matsuo?
6: So my master's in public health was in public health nutrition.
5: Mm-hmm.
6: And my doctoral degree was in community-based

0: also how to share research with communities and using evidence-based approaches to develop community programs. So that was pretty fun. It was pretty exciting.
1: No, that's great. I mean, a lot of lay people haven't heard the term translational, but of course it means translating like what we're learning in the lab into real life practice.
0: Yeah.
1: So that's an exciting background that you have.
0: Mm-hmm.
1: One of the things that has interested me, I know we didn't talk about this in advance of the show, and if you think it's not an area that is worth going down, but I remember some years ago when we wrote our book on high blood pressure treatment, natural therapies, we came across some research on, and I may not be saying it right, but Ho'oponopono therapy. Am I saying it close to right?
0: It's Ho'oponopono.
1: Okay. And so we're very interested in that. Why don't you share with us a little bit about that particular healing approach in Native Hawaiian circles and why it might be helpful to people?
0: So Ho'oponopono is best summed up as it's a form of conflict resolution that would be employed if there was any type of disagreement or bad relations or any type of animosity within families or within groups. And it's basically a sit-down session that you would have. People would sit down, face each other in a group,

And it was so funny at the end, we'll do a short quiz with our class, like, okay, what did you learn today? And, you know, and of course, we talk about diet and exercise and other things. And it says, so what are some ways that we can help prevent cancer? And one of the first things somebody said was unforgiveness, you know. That, I mean, mm-hmm. you have to practice forgiveness. You can't have unforgiveness. So I think for some people, they don't realize just how

So there's actually a few different types of testing we're doing. One is genetic testing to see, based on your genes, what is your risk for disease. So what is your risk of getting heart disease, of getting diabetes. One of the interesting things that was part of this test is that also based on your genes, whether or not calorie restriction works for weight loss. As I said, not everybody's body responds to calorie restriction. So that was something interesting that we learned as we was looking for

such a big topic today. You know, people are saying, you know, it's important for this and that. It helps with anxiety and depression and cancer and different things and stuff. But this test will actually show that people have different, their body, their genes.

whatever they wanted for years. And, you know, they lived until they were 80 or 90, or they smoked cigarettes every day, and you always hear that. So how can you say this is bad when this is what happened to them? Well, genes are showing that our body doesn't always respond in the same way. And then, so this will actually help people to know, but also, and have that concrete evidence, but also

0: because your body's in low power mode, you're not burning the same rate of calories because it's conserving everything that's coming in because it's not short. So then that's an issue. I would say I'm about 25% of the time. The rest of the time, I think, you know, people say that they're cutting back on calories, but really, I think what it is, they underestimate the calories in foods. Like, you know, I'm eating plant-based, and then, like, you know, you look at the menu, you're eating, like, handfuls of nuts, you know, every hour or every couple hours. And, you know, and nuts itself is healthy, but if you're eating a lot of nuts, you know, we know that's a lot of calories, and it's a lot of fat and things.
1: Right.
0: And then, or, you

Well, this is fascinating stuff. I know we've got some really exciting stuff for our final segment. We do want to talk a bit more about weight management, some practical strategies. We're going to have that. We can also give you a way to get a hold of either the Dr. Matsuo's. We'll be featuring that in our final segment. I'm Dr. David DeRose.

0: 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We'll be right back after this.
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6: What is a number story?
7: My number story started with fear and a lack of support.

speed up or slow down your metabolism. And the foods that you have in combination with others can also work together, like has a synergistic effect of helping to affect your metabolism. So, you know, with a lot of people who, well, if you have one where

0: Ukrainian President Volodymyr Zelensky said Russia hit Kyiv with one of the biggest ballistic missile barrages of the war this morning. At least one person was killed and 16 others were wounded. President Trump used a speech from the White House last week to once again raise doubts about the security of U.S. elections. NPR's Windsor Johnston reports.
1: Trump released declassified documents that he says shows the nation's election system is vulnerable, but offered no new evidence that fraudulent votes were cast. Gabriel Sterling is the chief operating officer for the Georgia Secretary of State's office. He tells NPR that it's extremely rare that non-citizens vote in U.S. elections.
2: We look back as far as 1996. That was the first time we found a non-citizen cast a vote. We found one that did it in the 2026 election so far. It is exceedingly small.
1: Trump is also urging Congress to pass the Save America Act, which would require proof of citizenship to register to vote and a photo ID to cast a ballot. The bill does not have enough support in the Senate to pass. Windsor Johnston, NPR News, Washington.
0: This month, immigration enforcement officers shot to death two men during traffic stops, one in Houston and one in Maine. Officials say body camera footage was not available in either case. President Trump's border czar Tom Homan said today officers are now required to record vehicle stops with at least one body camera.
3: They exonerate more law enforcement than they convict. And I want officers to wear body cameras because I want the American people to see what the officer saw when they took that action.
0: Homan was interviewed on Fox and Friends. This is NPR News. Andrew and Tristan Tate are in custody after being arrested in Miami yesterday. The brothers are known for their social media empire that promotes wealth and male dominance. They're wanted by British authorities.

0: Tates are dual U.S. and British citizens and are also accused of sex crimes in Romania. They deny any wrongdoing. Tribal nations in Oklahoma are seeing an influx of corporate interest in locating data centers on their land. Thomas Pablo from member station KOSU reports many tribes are responding cautiously.
1: Earlier this year, the Seminole Nation of Oklahoma became the first in the U.S. to ban AI data center development on the reservation. That came after a startup company pitched a data center project to the tribe. Siobhan Colonel is the tribal representative who authored the ban.
2: What companies are saying to our communities is that you don't want to get left behind. We speak the mother languages.

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0: Adi Days of Adi Aid Iya. 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Good afternoon.
1: Iya, Iya, Dita, no, Adi, Kuchina, Wiju, so, Iya, the world news, Ningo, Hota, Iya, Di Adi Banashna, Nazam, Bakadi, Sa, Akon, Tahanigi, Iya, the Di O, Hayu, Tahano, Di Sa, Adi, Ahashin, Sagor, Iya, 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a more or they sent out Akona Dinsos, Eda, Zi, Hot Ego, Eya Bates, Ando Inanda.

good afternoon, Ayato Lace. A caution, Ayato, quite a yes, and that a day, Sinil's Aunt Olace. George Strait begin, just a day, Sinil's Aunt Olace, Lord, a Justin Yin K. Begin, she'd a yes, and

which we'll report on Wednesday. The tech giant is giving an update of his business at a time when there are continued concerns about whether massive investments in AI would pay off for investors. But it's not just AI. Earnings reports also provide a good look at how top companies are navigating an uncertain economic environment as the war with Iran continues.

0: users can chat privately with AI. 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
1: This is All Things Considered from NPR News. I'm Adrian Ma. As the United States celebrates its 250th anniversary, many Americans are making it a point to visit historic sites like the Liberty Bell or President George Washington's home. But for one group of American Indians, their 250th itinerary is pretty different. They've been traveling to historic sites in states from where their ancestors were forcibly removed. From member station WYS.

0: let's build upon it, and let's be more positive, and we hope to be able to return and have a presence here.
1: Wallace plans to retire as chief this fall. She hopes the tribe's trips to their homelands will continue. For NPR News, I'm Adriana Martinez-Smiley in Dayton, Ohio.

0: The Odyssey is one of the most famous stories in Western literature, and this epic tale has gotten an epic treatment for the big screen courtesy of writer-director Christopher Nolan.
1: No one could stand between me and home. Not even the gods.
0: Oh, my heart is like pounding right now. With The Odyssey in theaters this weekend, we thought, let's use this week's Cineplexity segment to have our own epic conversation about epic films. So joining us are All Things Considered producer Mark Rivers, who produces our Cineplexity segment. Mark, what's up?
2: Hey, Adrian, what's up?
0: And Glenn Weldon, who hosts Pop Culture Happy Hour. Thanks for being here, Glenn.
3: Of course. Thanks, Adrian.
0: And why don't you start us off with what might be an obvious question, but I think a necessary one, which is, what do you think makes a movie an epic?
3: Well, I think you need two things. You need sweep and you need spectacle. Sweep means everything's got to be scaled up. It's a big story that probably unfolds over several years or even decades. It's not a narrow slice is the point. It's the whole pie. It's also got to provide spectacle, which are those visual set pieces, those big visual moments that are so unforgettable that they break through into the wider culture and take on a life outside the movie, like the chariot race in Ben-Hur.
4: This is the day, Judah. It's between us now.
5: Yes. This is the day.
3: Parting of the Red Sea in the Ten Commandments.
6: He opens the waters before them, and he bars our way with fire. Let us go from this place. Men cannot fight against a god.
7: Ride of the Valkyries and Apocalypse Now, that sequence.
0: Simple rule of thumb, sweep and spectacle. Would you agree with that, Mark?
7: Yeah, I think that pretty much says it all. I think also, it's not just about the big scope, but I think a lot of the great epics that I cherish are the ones with big ideas. You know, it's almost like the filmmaker has so many ideas that he has to paint the canvas large enough to contain them, right? Mm-hmm. And this is why, for me, superhero films, while they sometimes have the length of an epic, are not epics, right? The biggest idea driving, say, a Marvel movie is how much money it's going to make. You know, an epic will use its runtime to immerse you in this in the story of the human condition, while a Marvel movie uses its runtime for all its life-size action figures to play in the same playground.
0: Can you give an example of what's an epic movie that was not just big on spectacle, but big on ideas?
3: I'd put Lawrence of Arabia up there. The Godfather Parts 1 and 2, not 3.
8: I'm your older brother, Mike, and I will step over.
9: That's the way Mark wanted it.
8: It ain't the way I wanted it!
3: More recently, I think Lord of the Rings.
10: You shall not pass!
3: Certainly, Nolan's Odyssey joins the pantheon. It is old-school Hollywood with a big budget. It's got sweep and spectacle for days.
7: Yeah, and it's handcrafted. You know, it feels like people made it with their hands. And while I do think that he can struggle with letting his performers and scenes kind of breathe, like he's kind of rushing to get the production done on schedule, he makes you feel the physical sensation of his scenes. I felt like Poseidon's storms were rocking us in the theater. You know, I felt like I was on the ship with Odysseus, you know?
0: Are there times where an epic just doesn't work? And
3: yes.
0: Do you have any... What's an example?
3: So. All right. Well, I think... what kills a potential epic is the evil twin of this ambition we've been talking about, this risk-taking. It's hubris. A film that gets high in its own supply sinks into a kind of bloated, ponderous quality. The classic example of this is the 1963 Elizabeth Taylor, Richard Burton film Cleopatra.
11: You will therefore assume the position of a suppliant before this throne.
12: You will kneel.
3: But I would also say Heaven's Gate.
7: Yeah, Michael Cimino's Heaven's Gate from 1980 is considered kind of the peak example of this. After the financial and critical success of The Deer Hunter from 1978, he was kind of given a blank check for this film. It's kind of epic Western that takes place in 19th century Wyoming.
13: You go in there and tell them they're completely surrounded and they must surrender immediately.
7: The budget ballooned over 5 times its budget. It was well behind schedule at the start of its filming. When they finally released it, it was just eviscerated by critics. And a lot of people look at it as kind of ending a chapter in American movies of where directors were kind of leading the charge.
0: So are you saying that, like, Heaven's Gate stands as an example as, like, a studio got so badly burned that other studios were like...
7: never again.
0: We're not going there.
7: Yeah, like, we will never again let a director get this much free reign.
0: I mean, I'm getting the sense from what you're saying that epics are a movie that you arguably see less of over time. So it makes me wonder, like, what are some of the epics in your mind that have withstood the test of time?
7: Two that I recently revisited because I've been thinking about America's 250th birthday, Spike Lee's 1982 film Malcolm X and Terrence Malick's 2005 film The New World. because they're both about the promise and the failures of the American project.
2: If the so-called Negro in America was truly an American citizen, we wouldn't have a racial problem. If the Emancipation Proclamation was authentic, we wouldn't have a race problem.
7: Malcolm X, to me, is a rare screen biography to give you the full arc of a person's life and, like, really pull that off well, you know, showing the many transformations of Malcolm X throughout his life, played by Denzel Washington in one of the all-time film performances.
14: All right, I ain't Malcolm Little, I ain't Red.
15: I damn sure ain't Satan.
14: That's right. So who are you?
7: And then The New World, Terrence Malick's take on the settling of Jamestown, the meeting of John Smith and Pocahontas. So, you know, it's kind of, it's American myth-making, right?
16: I thought it was a dream. What we knew in the forest. It's the only truth.
7: And it's epic the way Malcolm X is epic, but it's also epic the way a Walt Whitman poem is epic, where you're kind of, now it makes you aware of a sort of meta-

0: can also transport you. In this case, they can open up the entire ancient world to you. They can take, you know, the metaphorical truths that gods and monsters represent and bring them to life. And if there is anything at all that's going to get folks to realize that watching something on your phone or sitting on a couch simply doesn't have the power to move you like the big screen can, it's a movie like The Odyssey. These films are engineered to overwhelm you, and you cannot get overwhelmed on an iPhone.
1: That's true.
2: We've been talking with All Things Considered producer Mark Rivers and Pop Culture Happy Hour host Glenn Weldon. Thanks, guys.
0: Thank you.

0: 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After you exercise, how often do you spend the time to properly recover? And no, I'm not talking about just flopping down on the couch. Cooling down and refueling the right way has science-backed benefits. From NPR's Life Kit podcast, producer Margaret Serino explains how to do recovery right.
1: Anna Cockrell didn't think much about her workout.

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1: So if you've got an hour to get your workout in, think about spending 10 minutes cooling down. 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
1: This is also a good time to break out your favorite recovery gadgets, like a lacrosse ball or a foam roller. Equally important for recovering well, how you fuel. So let's strip this down to the basics. What do you actually really need to eat? Jeremy Ford is a sports dietitian and nutritionist at the University of South Carolina. He goes by the rule of thirds.
2: So it would be a third of protein, a third of carbs, and a third of fruits or

0: We want to be thinking of foods that can give our bodies energy.
1: Thing, applesauce, peanut butter, Rice Krispie treats. It might take some trial and error to find the food your body responds to best. For Cockrell, recovering well is as much a victory as the workout itself. In moments when her workouts feel bad, she likes to tell herself this.
2: So I could be salty that I was in the back of the pack today, but a year ago I would have been way in the back of the pack, and today I was in striking distance. So, like, a win is a win.
0: This is NPR.

Hi, this is Steve Inskeep. When you roll out of bed, bleary-eyed and groggy, if you're like me, the first thing on your mind is getting something to wake you up. 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NPR's daily news program, Morning Edition, has been working through the night to get you the news you need. It's as essential to your morning as a good cup of coffee. 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

Ukrainian officials say Russia launched one of its largest ballistic missile attacks of the war early this morning, mainly targeting the capital of Kyiv. At least one person was killed. Andrew and Tristan Tate are in custody after being arrested in Miami yesterday. The brothers are known for their social media empire, and they're wanted by British authorities on multiple additional charges, including rape and sex trafficking. And at the weekend box office, Christopher Nolan's The Odyssey debuted with an estimated $124 million in ticket sales. Domestically, that is, and another $139 million overseas. That's Nolan's best opening since The Dark Knight Rises in 2012. I'm Janine Herbst, NPR News.

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1: It's All Things Considered from NPR News. I'm Adrian Ma. Spying and intelligence gathering. Almost every country does it in some form. And among the world's most powerful countries, there's often a large and mysterious three-letter agency behind these efforts. The U.S. has the CIA, Russia has the FSB, formerly the KGB. In Japan, it's TBD, as in to be determined, because it actually does not have a central spy agency and hasn't had one since World War II. But Japan's Prime Minister Sanae Takaichi is trying to change that and build up the country's defense and intelligence capabilities in the face of increasing threats from Russia, China, and North Korea. Richard Samuels keeps a close eye on Japanese intelligence. He's a professor of political science at the Massachusetts Institute of Technology and author of Special Duty, a history of the Japanese intelligence community. Richard Samuels, thanks for being here.
2: My pleasure.
1: Japan has gone through decades without a centralized intelligence agency. Can you briefly tell us about the history here? Like, why did Japan end up without a central spy agency, and why has it stayed that way for so long?
2: You know, one legacy of the Pacific War was that debate about intelligence, especially about counterintelligence, became so politically sensitive after the war, and it was even discussion of it was often avoided. A lot of Japanese voters feared that the government would somehow hit a slippery slope and slide back into excessive domestic surveillance and control. There was a living memory of the military government, and it was not a pleasant one for the consequences that they had led Japan into. So as a result, you know, Japan spent decades punching below its weight in the intelligence arena, you know, during the Cold War. It was sometimes described, not unfairly, as a spy heaven or spy paradise. The Soviet KGB had very little difficulty cultivating Japanese politicians and journalists and academics and service members. And, you know, we're still reading accounts of this in the press just this week. But as Japan's security environment deteriorated after the turn of the century, policymakers began to identify deficiencies and began addressing them. And so today, Japan is on the track to possessing capable civilian and military intelligence organizations, and its central coordinating institutions will be acquiring as they are stood up.

0: like the Directorate of National Intelligence, for example, in the United States. But what they had was what every country has, which is a problem of competing silos, competing units of intelligence in which they're trained not to share. And so they don't share. And so sometimes they get wires crossed and so forth. And fixing that is part of what this reform is all about.
1: From Japan's point of view, what are the intelligence threats that it is most concerned about?
0: The real threats to Japan today is the shifting balance of power in Northeast Asia. The strategic environment in 2026 is not the same as the strategic environment during the Cold War and not during the post-Cold War. It's something quite new. And at the center of it are provocations, provocative behavior by China vis-a-vis the South China Sea, borders, Taiwan, and so forth, and North Korea, which has had nuclear breakout and now is testing.

0: diversifying its dependencies.
1: I gotta ask, according to the New York Times, the United States and other Japanese allies, they're helping in forming this agency. What's the nature of Japan's intelligence sharing with the U.S. and how they're cooperating?
0: The nature of that cooperation is bilateral. U.S. and Japan, it tends to be bilateral for the Japanese.

0: have security clearances until 2013. And the challenge is not necessarily one of, you know, personal trustworthiness, but of building durable institutions that are capable of sustaining professional standards across successive governments. And that's what I think they're up to. As I say, the intelligence reforms matter because they reflect this broader transformation in how Tokyo understands its role in the world. That role in the world has become more ambitious, the extent to which China and North Korea have become more provocative.
1: Richard Samuels is a professor of political science at MIT. Richard Samuels, thanks again for being here.
0: Oh, it's my great pleasure. Thanks so much.
1: Every spring, a bird called the common swift takes flight on a vast migration from Africa to countries spanning the Middle East, Europe, China, and even Siberia. And for thousands of years, one colony of swifts has nested in a very special place, the Western Wall in Jerusalem, one of the most holy sites in Judaism. NPR's Ruth Sherlock takes us to the scene.
2: People are praying at the Western Wall, and above them, flying

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He rescues nestlings who fall from the inadequate spaces their parents are forced to raise them in,

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1: My name is Waylon Wong. I am the co-host

0: The emotional payoff from all of this work and all of their conversations is so wonderful.
1: Hey, my name is Kalyani Saxena, and I am an associate producer with Here and Now. The book that I'm here to talk about is Into the Blue by Emma.

0: passed away.
1: Hey, my name is Brittany Melton, and I am the Up First newsletter writer. If you are like me, you might romanticize your life a little bit. I have dreamed of being just like Sasha and Tia Williams' The Misconnection, where she sits on a plane and falls smitten with the person next to her. The only issue here? She gets off the plane without exchanging info. We are talking phone numbers, emails, and even names. This drew me in immediately. If you're like me, you might be wondering, what did she do next? Well, she enlists the help of a private detective who helped her through a traumatic event before to find this mystery man. And that journey leads to love and recovery from one's past in this witty, fun, and steamy romance.
2: I'm Lauren Migaki, I'm a senior producer, and I read Enemies to Lovers by Alicia Rye. Pick this one up if you're looking for a gulpable, body adventure. Meet the unlikely crime-solving duo. Krish is an upstanding citizen, while Sejal was born into a crime family, and she makes a living running small cons on bad men. Their worlds collide when Krish's FBI agent brother disappears while investigating a crime syndicate. Sejal is his only lead in the case, and the two reluctantly team up. Romance and hijinks ensue as they embark on a cross-country road trip filled with car chases and shared hotel rooms. Pair this one with popcorn.
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0: huge humanitarian need against the backdrop of substantial drops in funding.
1: War between Israel and Hezbollah has forced over a million people in Lebanon to flee their homes. For Sunday, July 19th, this is All Things Considered from NPR News.

0: 100 years.
1: Polls show a majority of Americans approve of requiring photo ID to vote, but they don't want to get rid of mail-in voting, which is popular in many red states. Republican leaders in the Senate have told the president they don't have the votes to pass the bill and are not willing to end the filibuster. And some Republicans say they'd rather the president tell voters how he will solve problems more important to them this year, such as high prices for gas, food, and housing. Mara Liasson, NPR News.
2: Spain has won the 2026 Men's Soccer World Cup, beating Argentina 1-0 in extra time. You're listening to NPR News. A new report says most developing countries spend more money repaying foreign debt and less on education in the last year. And many of those countries are already facing shortfalls in education funding due to aid cuts by the United States and other wealthy nations, as NPR's Fatma Khanis reports.
3: The UN's Culture and Education Agency says low investment in education is keeping countries trapped, stalling their economic growth. For the seventh year in a row, the out-of-school population in 113 low- and middle-income countries has risen, reaching

0: British Open, Ryan Fox is the first New Zealander since 1963 to win the British Open. It's one of golf's most prestigious tournaments. The 39-year-old made a 12-foot birdie putt on the final hole for a 68 to finish a 10-under, capturing his first major championship of his career. Gave him a one-shot victory over American Cameron Young, who shot at 64. American Scottie Scheffler placed third. I'm Janine Herbst, and you're listening to NPR News from Washington.
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0: It has been a disaster in terms of how we're viewed around the world.
1: Meanwhile, Lebanon's president, Joseph Aoun, is visiting Washington to meet with President Trump on Tuesday. It's the first state visit to the U.S. from a Lebanese president since 2009. He's hoping to persuade Trump to pressure Israel to withdraw from Lebanon, where over a million people have been displaced amid hostilities between the Iran-backed militant group Hezbollah and Israel's troops in the south of Lebanon. And with the U.S.-Iran ceasefire deal collapsed, there are fears Hezbollah and Israel will resume active fighting. For a view into the situation on the ground in Lebanon, we reached out to Abby Maxman, president of the nonprofit Oxfam America. She just returned from a trip to Lebanon and described how people there are desperate to return home.
2: And so this was July 9th, the day after he put something on social media, and the impact was huge.

a shelter that had actually had people leave and go back to their homes just weeks before, had 1,000 people return in that overnight period due to this threat on social media by the President of the United States. People's lives upended, were

0: explains why.
1: Kate Detweiler's team of researchers is in the monkey business. It is the business of finding monkeys.
2: It is really rare.
1: She's a biological anthropologist.

historic sites like the Liberty Bell or President George Washington's home, but for one group of American Indians, their 250th itinerary is pretty different. They've been traveling to historic sites in states from where their ancestors were

0: waters before them, and he bars our way with fire. Let us go from this place. Men cannot fight against a god.
1: Ride of the Valkyries and Apocalypse Now, that sequence. Yep.

0: the biggest idea driving, say, a Marvel movie is how much money it's going to make. You know, an epic will use its runtime to immerse you in this in the story of the human condition, while a Marvel movie uses its runtime for all its life-size action figures to play in the same playground.
1: Can you give an example of what's an epic movie that was not just big on spectacle, but big on ideas?
2: I'd put Lawrence of Arabia up there. Godfather parts 1 and 2, not 3.
3: I'm your older brother, Mike, and I will step over. It ain't the way I want it.
2: More recently, I think Lord of the Rings. Certainly, Nolan's Odyssey joined

0: storms were rocking us in the theater. You know, I feel like I was on the ship with Odysseus, you know.
1: Are there times where an epic just doesn't work? And
2: yes.
1: Do you have any? What's an example?
0: All right. Well, I think what kills a potential epic is the evil twin of this ambition.

Tamino's Heaven's Gate in 1980 is considered kind of the peak example of this. After the financial and critical success of The Deer Hunter from 1978, he was kind of given a blank check for this film. This kind of epic western that takes place in 19th century Wyoming.

0: Terrence Malick's take on the settling of Jamestown, the meeting of John Smith and Pocahontas. You know, it's kind of, it's American myth-making, right?
1: I thought it was a dream.

0: So let's strip this down to the basics. What do you actually really need to eat? Jeremy Ford is a sports dietitian and nutritionist at the University of South Carolina. He goes by the rule of thirds.
1: So it would be a third of protein, a third of carbs, and a third of fruits or vegetables. By following a plate like that, it makes it very simple to cover all of your bases from a recovery perspective, but also just kind of a rule of thumb for when you eat meals in general.
0: But right before your workout,

0: Since that President Trump made an appearance, and he actually helped hand out awards for both teams. Can you talk about how was the president received?
1: Yeah, I mean, you know, for the game itself, he wasn't really a factor. There was a dramatic flyover, you know, as he arrived at the stadium before the game started. You know, the national anthem was played. They showed him on the Jumbotron. There were some hearty boos in the crowd for sure. He did come out on the field for the award ceremony after the game, as you mentioned, got some more boos there, shook a lot of players' hands, got to place the medals over the necks of the biggest stars in the game, Messi and Lamine Yamal, with the FIFA president, Gianni Infantino, alternating. And so, yeah, definitely present, definitely visible.
0: In about 30 seconds, Becky, can you tell us, do you think this game was a fitting ending for what has been an epic few weeks?
1: Yeah, it really was an epic few weeks. I mean, just being in New York this week was full of people in Spain flags and Messi jerseys. And so to get to come here and see it all end up here, it's been a wild ride this summer and really amazing to see.
0: Okay, NPR's Becky Sullivan in East Rutherford, New Jersey. Becky, thanks so much.
1: Of course.
0: Spying and intelligence gathering. Almost every country does it in some form. And among the world's most powerful countries, there's often a large and mysterious three-letter agency behind these efforts. The U.S. has the CIA, Russia has the FSB, formerly the KGB. In Japan, it's TBD, as in to be determined, because it actually does not have a central spy agency and hasn't had one since World War II. But Japan's Prime Minister Sanae Takaichi is trying to change that and build up the country's defense and intelligence capabilities in the face of increasing threats from Russia, China, and North Korea. Richard Samuels keeps a close eye on Japanese intelligence. He's a professor of political science at the Massachusetts Institute of Technology and author of Special Duty, A History of the Japanese Intelligence Community. Richard Samuels, thanks for being here.
2: My pleasure.
0: Japan has gone through decades without a centralized intelligence agency. Can you briefly tell us about the history here? Like, why did Japan end up without a central spy agency, and why has it stayed that way for so long?
2: You know, one legacy of the Pacific War was that debate about intelligence, especially about counterintelligence, became so politically sensitive after the war, and it was even discussion of it was often avoided. A lot of Japanese voters feared that the government would somehow hit a slippery slope and slide back into excessive domestic surveillance and control. There was a living memory of the military government, and it was not a pleasant one for the consequences that they had led Japan into. So as a result, you know, Japan spent decades punching below its weight in the intelligence arena, you know, during the Cold War. It was sometimes described, not unfairly, as a spy heaven or spy paradise. The Soviet KGB had very little difficulty cultivating Japanese politicians and journalists and academics and service members. And, you know, we're still reading accounts of this in the press just this week. But as Japan's security environment deteriorated after the turn of the century, policymakers began to identify deficiencies and began addressing them. And so today, Japan is on the track to possessing capable civilian and military intelligence organizations, and its central coordinating institutions will be acquiring, as they are stood up, much greater authority in

this isn't the problem for Japan, that there are multiple intelligence agencies. Now, in the Japanese case, there wasn't a central one that was able to order the sharing of information, like the Directorate of National Intelligence, for example, in the United States. But what they had was what every country has, which is a problem of competing silos, competing units of intelligence in which they're trained not to share. And so they don't share. And so sometimes they get wires.

0: Northeast Asia. The strategic environment in 2026 is not the same as the strategic environment during the Cold War and not during the post-Cold War. It's something quite new. And at the center of it are provocations, provocative behavior by China vis-a-vis the South China Sea, borders, Taiwan, and so forth, and North Korea, which has had nuclear breakout and now is testing its missile capabilities in areas close to Japan. The third thing that isn't getting much attention, because relations are nominally so good between Japan and the United States, is that there's a concern by many in Japan that the United States is less reliable than it used to be. They watched how the United States abandoned Afghanistan in 2021. 6 months later, they watched the United States dither about how to respond to the Russian invasion of Ukraine. The headlines in Japan were all about, is Taiwan next? What country closer to Japan will the United States abandon? That kind of discourse was something that broke into the open, and Japan has responded to it by diversifying its relationships, deepening its relationships with the United States, but diversifying its dependencies.
1: I gotta ask, according to the New York Times, the United States and other Japanese allies, they're helping in forming this agency. What's the nature of Japan's intelligence sharing with the U.S. and how they're cooperating?
0: The nature of that cooperation is bilateral, U.S. and Japan. It tends to be bilateral for the Japanese. The problem has been, from the American perspective, that Japan lacks

0: And that's what I think they're up to. As I say, the intelligence reforms matter because they reflect this broader transformation in how Tokyo understands its role in the world. That role in the world has become more ambitious, the extent to which China and North Korea have become more provocative.
1: Richard Samuels is a professor of political science at MIT. Richard Samuels, thanks again for being here.
0: Oh, it's my great pleasure. Thanks so much.
1: Every spring, a bird called the common swift takes flight on a vast migration from Africa to countries spanning the Middle East, Europe, China, and even Siberia. And for thousands of years, one colony of swifts has nested in a very special place, the Western Wall in Jerusalem, one of the most holy sites in Judaism. NPR's Ruth Sherlock takes us to the scene.
2: People are praying at the Western Wall, and above them, flying in circles, are dozens of swifts. They're catching insects and feeding their young that are nesting in the cracks of this ancient religious site.

0: When they arrive at the Western Wall, they are welcomed by an annual ceremony presided over by a rabbi. Han recites from memory the passage from the Hebrew Bible in which Jeremiah admonishes the faithful for not coming to pray in Jerusalem as regularly as the swift visits. Even the stork in the sky knows her appointed seasons, and the turtle dove, the swift, and the crane keep the time of their coming, but my people do not know the Lord's ordinance. There are at least 88 nesting pairs raising their young in the nooks and crannies of this western wall. Sarah Wurzel, who was born in New York and has come here to worship, says seeing the swifts here makes her feel closer to God.
1: Every moment, he is allowing these creatures to stay in the air and live.

roof. There's just something joyous about seeing these guys flying all around us. If you've had a bad day, it lifts the spirits. The birds fly at top speed. They can reach 90 miles per hour. They go round and around the kindergarten, making their distinctive call.

0: swifts land only to raise their young. They mate for life, but Han says they migrate separately.
1: They meet again here.
2: The very same couple.
1: The very same couple reunite.
0: This year, Iranian missile strikes in the war with Israel sent many nesting pairs fleeing, but over 30 pairs remain. Han fell in love with these birds as a champion paraglider. He says in a national competition, he once followed the swifts.
1: Oof, all of a sudden I was pulled up in a thermal, and I went up with them for 25 minutes and hit 2,000 meters high. If you fly with the sun at the back, you see them completely black. If you fly with, you circle with them and they are in the sun, they are golden. I'm telling you, I was enchanted. It was magical.
0: The experience changed Han. He has since dedicated himself to protecting the common swift, whose population is collapsing.
1: They're facing problems all over Israel and Europe, wherever they nest, because of the new modern techniques of building.
0: Swifts adapted to live with humans, nesting in the nooks and crannies of our buildings. But the glass facades of skyscrapers and neat constructions of cities today leave no room for them. Han began by building nesting boxes around his daughter's school, and now builds them across Israel. He rescues nestlings who fall from the inadequate spaces their parents are forced to raise them in, and he places them in the nests of other swifts, who he says adopt them and care for them.
1: And to my amazement,

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0: huge humanitarian need against the backdrop of substantial drops in funding.
1: War between Israel and Hezbollah has forced over a million people in Lebanon to flee their homes. For Sunday, July 19th, this is All Things Considered from NPR News. I'm Adrian Ma. Coming up, what the head of a humanitarian aid organization saw when she visited shelters in Lebanon. Then, why Japan wants to build a new centralized intelligence agency.
2: As Japan's security environment deteriorated after the turn of the century, policymakers began to identify deficiencies and began addressing them.
1: With The Odyssey busting box offices this weekend, we talk about our favorite big screen epics.
3: These films are engineered to overwhelm you, and you cannot get overwhelmed on an iPhone.
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4: Live from NPR News in Washington, I'm Janine Hurst. The U.S. military says it found unidentified remains at the base in Jordan that was hit by Iran Friday, leaving two service members dead, one missing. Separately, another U.S. service member was killed and one was wounded in northern Iraq yesterday during a controlled detonation of an unexploded ordnance from a downed Iranian drone. This as the U.S. struck Iran last night in retaliation for the U.S. deaths. NPR's Hadil El-Chalchi has more.
5: Iranian state media said that the U.S. struck six bridges in a southern Iranian province along the Strait of Hormuz, as well as electrical installations and a water desalination plant. Iran said the strikes left 20 villages in the south with water shortages. The U.S. did not have immediate response to Iran's allegations. Iran has intensified its own attacks on U.S. bases in the Gulf, including Kuwait and Bahrain, and in Jordan. Just this morning, Kuwait said it was intercepting missiles launched from Iran. Sirens were heard in Jordan and Bahrain. Deliberate attacks on civilian infrastructure could be considered war crimes under international law. Hadil Al-Shalchi, NPR News, Istanbul.

0: Keir Starmer is a former human rights lawyer who led the United Kingdom's centre-left Labour Party to a landslide victory 2 years ago. But his personal approval ratings remained low, and his party ultimately decided to replace him. He'll go to Buckingham Palace and resign before the King. Then Andy Burnham, his successor and the former mayor of Manchester, England, will go to the palace, and King Charles will ask him to form a new government. Both Starmer and Burnham will speak at Downing Street separately, though. Moving vans have been seen there all weekend. Starmer reverts to what they call a backbencher in Parliament, and Burnham is expected to name his cabinet ministers in the coming days. Lauren Fryer, NPR News, London.
1: Spain has won the 2026 World Cup, beating Argentina 1-0 in extra time. NPR's Jasmine Garce has more from the stadium.
2: It was a slow game between two powerhouses, and Spain dominated consistently. Argentina's notorious intense attack was stymied over and over again by Spain's impenetrable defense. It was a rowdy game, with Argentina player Enzo Fernandez being sent away with a red card. That left Argentina one man down as the game went into overtime. Spain continued to dominate, making 20 shots at the goal in the entire game, compared to just two by Argentina.

0: Lindsey Graham was running for re-election, and his sister hasn't said yet whether she'll run in the upcoming special primary next month. The Food and Drug Administration has approved a new pill to fight high cholesterol. It's not a statin. And here's Cindy Lupton has more.
1: Statin pills like Crestor and Lipitor have been on the market for decades, and they can lower patients' bad cholesterol. Doctors have turned

In clinical studies, it reduced bad cholesterol in patients who had an inherited form of very high cholesterol by nearly 60% after 24 weeks. The new pill will be available at a list price of $315 for a month's supply of pills, but most patients will pay a lower out-of-pocket price.

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Just Spain, but Lodigi Ferran Torres will yehegi e de yato 160th minute itzi kohot o e de ya aja e de ya score e la da ne e shea asa ye dahanes na la Argentina e de ya bahanes na da ni la to aja e shea ya de World Cup. A ko e shea de de Lionel Messi do Argentina. A yet, did it. 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

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Dan ego had all ajit a dahaja got a la. Andrew Doe, Tristan Tate, Joliego, Ada Moyezia, Dapot Ilso, Lanavema, Emige, UK prosecutor, A. Anigo, A. Dinsdelt, Ego, A. D. Esna, E. Dilge, Jod, O. E. Behek, Ed, Ado, Sanda, Hat Ego, A. Bits, Espinacha, Beso, O. Jess, Eda, Nila, A. Naltos, Behwe, Nilso, Zanetti, Britain, Crown Prosecution Service, but has Ado. Joed even at us a nahas nel daneko eight a yadide. Nevetus yield ego a sonnet kiji la dane etna eat dots east kelyagi. Add on that e base a bay a son bits east base a bay at all this ben yella. Dinged ego a yado eat eat a genego had o a bay de has dot z. Danila conde o ini lenigi telyagi jo eight o a ya. Aj e yahada has net Danila Astor Neve Beck Neil Utah Aj aid a yada hajes nesto Aj sheet a yastor aid a yane de toda la digi bits ardo sheet or digit ebits ardo a stagit ebits ardo quena and the has it lot a shadow hawando a yada.

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The next class, Ajachin da Ostragi, Aid Aya. The Wiji Bay, Adestine, Adel Natolesta, Nedi, Ayashin, Ajit, Adestine, Di Aya. Cla Ajapita, the Donsta, Nila, the Wiji, Shin Sunday, Ja. A Tuesday, July 21, Gunnet say, be the snake or dirige in a way, Mr. Yazi, Bald Hagunet, Lad Altho, which are mid school, high school students, don't matter what you're la. Ajila Jishla, illest or less, don't a gambizis, Aji skisigi da nila. A co adot a ya besto, sa e alto, less your aid the wiji, better or sons a ya beniella. A call Nasona de Kiholongo, Lawrence Yazi, which you couldn't. Aja 505-979-9260, Aja Shea, which the Bishbe Hosnet La. Rayma Navajo School Board, Aja, your Board of Trustees, Executive Division, regular meeting, Dolisla, July 21, Gunne, Tuesday, go Aya at Ela Parent Resource Center, Jidolis Ashlago. All kiss a dolish danila, a she arginat, ani ultra benant, aid a ya arginat, a satana late or lesa. Ado sheet a ya adot nere, Pine Hill House Center, aid a ya adaneat, oh she corn kisnaz, ado dijin, arge, nijon goshi a yan he yos cast danila, a cordi a ya. Ajishi DOT physical at Aya Adel Edane Edo Dago CDL da Edo Dago non CDL drivers da Aya Badani Lan Ray Pine Hill is El Inje a larger Hulne Aja Aya Dide Ol Kilto Yos Kasigi Ayan Kid appointment da Nila Ato a Kozel Inje Behaz Ani physical. At all Nishiki, a appointment at all net, Donet Oyahaji Kako, a dota DOT physical form, Ajaya, and Dajatole, Holongo, at on the patient register, Jedo, the medical record, Jida, DOT physical form, a Holonga Azil, Inje, a Yashide, no Kedo, Nalsos, the Shint, a Volsakhis, a Kuinda, Azil, in the Ajaya Huns, Isa. 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

Hello and welcome to the Space Policy Edition of Planetary Radio. I'm Casey Dreyer, the Chief of Space Policy here at the Planetary Society, welcoming you to another episode that explores the politics and processes behind space exploration. This month, we look at commercial space stations, commercial LEO development, or at least the promise of, the plans for, the hopes of, that are currently going through, let's say, some turbulence, though those seem to have smoothed out by the time we have released this. NASA looking at the post-International Space Station future. What takes its place? To talk about this with me, I welcome Clayton Swope. He's the Deputy Director of the Aerospace Security Project and a Senior Fellow at the Center for Strategic and International Studies in Washington, D.C., former Congressional Staff Member, General Space Expert, who has written on this topic and a bunch of other topics. And he will give me kind of the generally pro version of commercial space station development. I come at this a bit more skeptical. There are numerous reports that show the lack of an existing commercial or market interest in human-tended space stations. There are major questions about the feasibility, financial stability, capability of commercial space stations and whether they can or will work. Nonetheless, NASA and the U.S. government are dumping in decent amounts of money, hundreds of millions, to support, at the moment, two companies, potentially more, in creating a post-ISS future. But even NASA itself seems to be having second thoughts. At its Ignite event earlier this year, the head of the space station program, Dana Weigel, said some things that are relatively rare for a NASA official, saying that